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0: Live Line. My name is Mason. Izzy's out in the phone room taking your calls, but tonight is her last night, and then she goes away, but I'm sure we'll have her back. Everybody loves her. And now, your chance to win on the
1: Secret Sound.
0: Yeah, just be first to call us, correctly identifying what this sound is. Listen closely. Okay, a couple more times. What is that? By the way, a cheap plug. Tomorrow night, our special guest is Sienna Spyro. We're going to play her song next. Meanwhile, if you know what that sound is, call now and win. 85-LIVELINE. That's 85-LIVELINE.
1: Mason's on the line. Live line.
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0: Throwback Thursday. So many great songs from the past coming up. We're going to do a whole hour of them later on. Meanwhile, it's Izzy's last day answering the phone. She's out in the other room, and everyone's calling up to say goodbye and talk to her, request songs. Also, our special guest tomorrow night on the Party Songs Weekend is Sienna Spyro, you know, the girl with the thick British accent. She's really sweet, 20 years old, and she sings Die on This Hill, which is one of the biggest songs in the world. Meanwhile, now...
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0: There's just so much going on here. 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It involves something small and food related. 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

0: because we've been playing this secret sound for the past 3 hours, and everyone's guessing the same thing. So we'll give you some more clues right now. It fits in your hand. We are destroying it, so to speak. And it involves food, okay? Listen closely.
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0: What is this? Okay, a couple more times. And some people are allergic. Oh, that's going to give it away. All right, call now and win. What's the secret sound? 85-LIVE-LINE. 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
7: 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The odds of him going on to fascinate millions with his talent, 1 in 260,000. 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The odds of him winning both the Daytona 500 and the Brickyard 400 in the same year, 1 in 195 million. The odds of a child being diagnosed with autism, 1 in 68. 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

0: 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And now on Liveline Rewind, as we do every week at this time, Throwback Thursday trifecta, as fabulously executed by the super talented, crazy Canadian Dr. Fox, who's also celebrating a birthday! Happy birthday! These three songs from 2010 are all up to get you partying and dancing. Caller, text 85 Liveline! What do you want to hear?
1: 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Pitbull! Y'all know what time it is.
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25: I'm Ben Thomas with an AP News Minute. Tennessee's enacted a new U.S. House map, carving up a majority black district in Memphis to the advantage of Republicans. And Saka Magani reports,
26: Clarence Thomas has made Supreme Court history.
27: Justice Thomas, anything further?
28: Just briefly.
26: With more than 34 years on the high court bench, Thomas is now the second longest serving justice, overtaking Lincoln appointee Stephen Field. He's gone from Supreme Court outlier to conservative giant, helping secure landmark rulings on abortion, voting, gun rights, and beyond.
28: I've heard the word diversity quite a few times, and I don't have a clue what it means.
26: Only liberal William O. Douglas served longer. Thomas would overtake him in 2028 if he stays on the bench, and there's no sign he plans on retiring anytime soon. Sagar Magani, Washington.
25: And I'm Ben Thomas.
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24: From the Tri-County Weather Center tonight, 20% chance of showers and a low of 44. For Friday, 40% chance of showers and a high of 62. Friday night, 40% chance of rain again and a low of 46. I'll look for Saturday, sunny and 70. To see your extended weather forecast, visit our website, max983.net.

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1: I'm Ben Thomas with an AP News Minute. Tennessee's enacted a new U.S. House map carving up a majority black district in Memphis to the advantage of Republicans. And Saka Magani reports,
2: Clarence Thomas has made Supreme Court history.
3: Justice Thomas, anything further?
4: Just briefly.
2: With more than 34 years on the high court bench, Thomas is now the second longest serving justice, overtaking Lincoln appointee Stephen Field. He's gone from Supreme Court outlier to conservative giant, helping secure landmark rulings on abortion, voting, gun rights, and beyond.
4: I've heard the word diversity quite a few times, and I don't have a clue what it means.
2: Only liberal William O. Douglas served longer. Thomas would overtake him in 2028 if he stays on the bench, and there's no sign he plans on retiring anytime soon. Sagar Magani, Washington.
1: And I'm Ben Thomas.
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0: From the Tri-County Weather Center tonight, 20% chance of showers and a low of 44. For Friday, 40% chance of showers and a high of 62. Friday night, 40% chance of rain again and a low of 46. I'll look for Saturday, sunny and 70. To see your extended weather forecast, visit our website, max983.net.

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1: I'm Ben Thomas with an AP News Minute. Tennessee's enacted a new U.S. House map, carving up a majority black district in Memphis to the advantage of Republicans. And Saka Magani reports,
2: Clarence Thomas has made Supreme Court history.
3: Justice Thomas, anything further?
4: Just briefly.
2: With more than 34 years on the high court bench, Thomas is now the second longest serving justice, overtaking Lincoln appointee Stephen Field. He's gone from Supreme Court outlier to conservative giant, helping secure landmark rulings on abortion, voting, gun rights, and beyond.
4: I've heard the word diversity quite a few times, and I don't have a clue what it means.
2: Only liberal William O. Douglas served longer. Thomas would overtake him in 2028 if he stays on the bench, and there's no sign he plans on retiring anytime soon. Sagar Magani, Washington.
1: And I'm Ben Thomas.
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0: From the Tri-County Weather Center tonight, 20% chance of showers and a low of 44. For Friday, 40% chance of showers and a high of 62. Friday night, 40% chance of rain again and a low of 46. Outlook for Saturday, sunny and 70. To see your extended weather forecast, visit our website, max983.net.

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1: I'm Ben Thomas with an AP News Minute. Tennessee's enacted a new U.S. House map, carving up a majority black district in Memphis to the advantage of Republicans. And Saka Magani reports,
2: Clarence Thomas has made Supreme Court history.
3: Justice Thomas, anything further?
4: Just briefly.
2: With more than 34 years on the high court bench, Thomas is now the second longest serving justice, overtaking Lincoln appointee Stephen Field. He's gone from Supreme Court outlier to conservative giant, helping secure landmark rulings on abortion, voting, gun rights, and beyond.
4: I've heard the word diversity quite a few times, and I don't have a clue what it means.
2: Only liberal William O. Douglas served longer. Thomas would overtake him in 2028 if he stays on the bench, and there's no sign he plans on retiring anytime soon. Sagar Magani, Washington.
1: And I'm Ben Thomas.
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0: From the Tri-County Weather Center tonight, 20% chance of showers and a low of 44. For Friday, 40% chance of showers and a high of 62. Friday night, 40% chance of rain again and a low of 46. I'll look for Saturday, sunny and 70. To see your extended weather forecast, visit our website, max983.net.

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1: I'm Ben Thomas with an AP News Minute. Tennessee's enacted a new U.S. House map carving up a majority black district in Memphis to the advantage of Republicans. And Saka Magani reports.
2: Clarence Thomas has made Supreme Court history.
3: Justice Thomas, anything further?
4: Just briefly.
2: With more than 34 years on the high court bench, Thomas is now the second longest serving justice, overtaking Lincoln appointee Stephen Field. He's gone from Supreme Court outlier to conservative giant, helping secure landmark rulings on abortion, voting, gun rights, and beyond.
4: I've heard the word diversity quite a few times, and I don't have a clue what it means.
2: Only liberal William O. Douglas served longer. Thomas would overtake him in 2028 if he stays on the bench, and there's no sign he plans on retiring anytime soon. Sagar Magani, Washington.
1: And I'm Ben Thomas.
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0: From the Tri-County Weather Center tonight, 20% chance of showers and a low of 44. For Friday, 40% chance of showers and a high of 62. Friday night, 40% chance of rain again and a low of 46. I'll look for Saturday, sunny and 70. To see your extended weather forecast, visit our website, max983.net.

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1: I'm Ben Thomas with an AP News Minute. Tennessee's enacted a new U.S. House map, carving up a majority black district in Memphis to the advantage of Republicans. And Saka Magani reports,
2: Clarence Thomas has made Supreme Court history.
3: Justice Thomas, anything further?
4: Just briefly.
2: With more than 34 years on the high court bench, Thomas is now the second longest serving justice, overtaking Lincoln appointee Stephen Field. He's gone from Supreme Court outlier to conservative giant, helping secure landmark rulings on abortion, voting, gun rights, and beyond.
4: I've heard the word diversity quite a few times, and I don't have a clue what it means.
2: Only liberal William O. Douglas served longer. Thomas would overtake him in 2028 if he stays on the bench, and there's no sign he plans on retiring anytime soon. Sagar Magani, Washington.
1: And I'm Ben Thomas.
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0: From the Tri-County Weather Center, 30% chance of showers today and a high of 63. More rain tonight and a low of 47. For the weekend, Saturday, 30% chance of showers and a high of 72. Winds gusting at about 25 miles an hour. Saturday night, more rain in the forecast and a low of 46, 30% chance of rain. Sunday, 10% chance of showers and then turning mostly sunny and a high of 61. Sunday night, clear and a low of 41. Outlook for Monday, sunny and 59. To see your extended weather forecast, visit our website, max983.net.

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1: AP Sports, I'm Geffen Coolball. Make it five straight playoff wins and a 2-0 semifinal series lead for the East top-seeded Pistons, who toppled the Cavaliers 107-97. Cade Cunningham's double-double of 25 points and 10 assists led the way.
2: It was great. Protecting home court, make sure we set the tone. We had a good start to start the game. Just a high intensity, high focus from everybody, so it was good.
1: The NCAA will expand its men's and women's basketball tournaments to 76 teams starting next season. Stanley Cup playoffs, Jordan Stahl and Andrei Svechnikov each recorded a goal and an assist, and the Hurricanes took a commanding 3-0 East second round lead with a 4-1 win over the Flyers. Major League Baseball, the Cubs earned their ninth straight win in the NL and the Rays their seventh in the AL. And in golf, Matt McCarty holds a one-shot lead after an opening 63 in the Truist Championship at Quail Hollow. Geffen Coolbaugh, AP Sports.
3: That's the sound of James adding long-lasting Gain scent boosters to his laundry this morning. Several hours later, James sniffs the irresistible scent of Gain on his shirt. Gain. Several hours later, James has even caught the attention of his mother-in-law, and she never gives him attention.
4: Ooh, you smell amazing, James.
5: Oh, thanks, Mom. I love you, too.
4: I never said that.
3: Add Gain scent boosters to your laundry. Add joy to your day.
6: Plymouth will hold city meetings on Monday. I'm Rusty Nixon, Max 98.3 FM News. City of Plymouth will have meetings of the Board of Public Works and Safety and the Common Council on Monday, May 11th, beginning with the Board of Works at 6 p.m. On that agenda is the dedication of infrastructure from Menominee Heights, Phase 2 and 3, and an order to take action at 405 Clark Street. Board will also hear reports from the city department heads. Immediately following the Board of Works, the Common Council will meet with reports from the city attorney on tax abatements, a proposal to amend the official zoning map for the city of Plymouth. Council will also hear ordinances on emergency key boxes and permit and application fees for the city, and resolutions regarding an internal controls policy and for a commercial revitalization rebate program grant for Jaime's Grocery. Both meetings will be held in the council chambers on the second floor of the city building. Those attending should enter through the Garrow Street entrance. If you need special accommodation to attend the meeting, please contact the ADA coordinator at 574-936-2948. Both meetings will be live streamed on YouTube at City of Plymouth. May 3rd, a woman contacted Marshall County 911 in reference to a battery that occurred on Troyer Street in La Paz. The woman told officers the suspect, Samuel Menifee, 33, of North Liberty, fled the area northbound on Michigan Road. St. Joe County was notified and requested to attempt to locate the suspect. An investigation was conducted. Evidence of a battery was present. Menifee was later located in St. Joe County and transported back to the Marshall County Jail. He faces charges of domestic battery. Suspects are considered innocent until proven guilty in a court of law. May 2nd at 8:17 p.m., Marshall County Central Dispatch received a 911 call stating the man was rolling around in the median. The caller gave the location of U.S. 30 and King Road. Dispatch received a call shortly after from a second caller who stated that he was now walking in the driving lane. Officers responded shortly after. They found Eric L. Eddington, 53, who was heavily intoxicated. Portable breath test was administered. The results showed a BAC of .217. He was taken into custody and booked into the Marshall County Jail. Suspects are considered innocent until proven guilty in a court of law. Indiana Department of Transportation contractor Milestone will have road closures on State Road 23 between Wolf Street and North Liberty and Olive Street and Locust Road in South Bend beginning on or after Wednesday, June 10th. Crews will replace six pipes between New Road and Kern Road. At the same time, a small structure replacement will also be conducted between U.S. 20 and 31 and Ireland Road. State Road 23 is expected to be closed for 10 days. The work was originally scheduled to begin in May, but it's been postponed due to utility delays. Through traffic should seek alternate routes or use the official detour of U.S. 20, 31, U.S. 31, and State Road 4. Access will be maintained for local traffic, but motorists should be prepared to also travel based on the locations where work is occurring. You can see a map of the area on our website at max983.net. Redistricting was largely supported by the Republican caucus in the state Senate. Several of those senators lost their primaries. So what happens next? Ryan Hedrick reports.
7: With the new incumbents, there could be enough votes to move redistricting forward.
8: You probably have somewhere in that sort of 24-16 range.
7: Purdue political science professor Martin Sweet told WIBC's Tony Katz it's a numbers game, but Tuesday's primary shows a failure by Rod Bray, a Senate pro tem.
8: This guy spent $3.5 million here. The message here is Hoosiers support what the president wanted to do towards redistricting.
7: Sweet says he wouldn't be surprised to see new leadership in the debate. Ryan Hedrick, Network Indiana.
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9: From the Tri-County Weather Center, 30% chance of showers today and a high of 63. More rain tonight and a low of 47. For the weekend, Saturday, 30% chance of showers and a high of 72, winds gusting at about 25 miles an hour. Saturday night, more rain in the forecast and a low of 46, 30% chance of rain. Sunday, 10% chance of showers and then turning mostly sunny and a high of 61. Sunday night, clear and a low of 41. Outlook for Monday, sunny and 59. To see your extended weather forecast, visit our website, max983.net. 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

Finally, it's Friday. Lenny Dessauer here before the weekend. Hey, national days aren't bad today. National Have a Coke Day and National Coconut Cream Pie Day. Now, I had coconut cream pie the other day. I was engineering the radiothon for Stark County Youth Club, and they had a coconut cream pie. I am not a fan. I'm weird. A lot of people like it. Like key lime pie. Do you like key lime pie? I'm not a big fan of that either, but a lot of people seem to like it. No, I'm your, you know, okay, cherry pie, Dutch apple, blueberry, but my favorite is the Dutch apple with lace and then crumbles on top. And you could throw Cool Whip in too. Okay, we'll talk all this and some other things and the weather all coming up.

0: I'm Marcela Sanchez with an AP News Minute. The United Arab Emirates announced its air defenses actively engaged with a missile and drone attack. Hours earlier, the U.S. military said it intercepted Iranian attacks on three U.S. Navy ships in the Strait of Hormuz. Speaking to reporters yesterday, President Trump says his plan for ending the Iran war is simple. Iran cannot have a nuclear weapon.
1: We're not going to give them the right to have a nuclear weapon. There's zero chance. And they know that. And they've agreed to that. Let's see if they are willing to sign it.
0: Trump also says the ceasefire with Iran is still holding, despite the violence. Spanish authorities are preparing to receive more than 140 passengers and crew members on board a hantavirus-stricken cruise ship headed for the Canary Islands, where health officials say they'll perform careful evacuations. I'm Marcela Sanchez.
2: I'm Rusty Nixon, Max 98.3 FM News. Coming up at 7, the city of Plymouth has their regular meetings planned for Monday. We'll highlight some agenda items. And Marshall County Sheriff's deputies made a couple of arrests. All that coming up at 7 o'clock. And don't forget, you can get your news 24-7. All you have to do is go to our website, max983.net, or our Facebook page, Tri-County News.
3: From the Tri-County Weather Center, 30% chance of showers today and a high of 63. More rain tonight and a low of 47. For the weekend, Saturday, 30% chance of showers and a high of 72, winds gusting at about 25 miles an hour. Saturday night, more rain in the forecast and a low of 46, 30% chance of rain. Sunday, 10% chance of showers and then turning mostly sunny and a high of 61. Sunday night, clear and a low of 41. I'll look for Monday, sunny and 59. To see your extended weather forecast, visit our website, max983.net.

right, we'll see how this works out. Now, I've never, today is Have a Coke Day. I didn't know if Pepsi actually had a day or not. I don't remember reading about it unless it happened on the weekend, but I've been doing the national days now for, well, a good many years. But Coca-Cola was first introduced to the public on May 8th, 1886, and served at Jacobs Pharmacy in Atlanta, Georgia. Originally sold as a soda fountain beverage, a glass of Coca-Cola sold for 5 cents. I do believe they were only 8 ounces then, too. The original formula was created by, let's see if I can get it right, Dr. John S. Pemberton, pharmacist, and was marketed as a tonic for most common ailments, including headaches, fatigue, and nervousness. We had to know a lot of that stuff when I worked for Coca-Cola. They wanted to know, you know, that, this, that, and a couple other things, and I never retained it. Nope, never. I mean, I bleed Coke red, but I just don't. But here's the timeline. 1886, Coca-Cola goes on for sale for the first time as a tonic during the temperance movement. In 1891, bottling of Coca-Cola began the first time by the Bidenham, there we go, candy company in Vicksburg, Mississippi. 1894, the first outdoor wall advertisement promoting the Coca-Cola drink was painted in Cartersville, Georgia. And then in 1914, Atlanta's pharmacy opens its doors. The longest-running commercial Coca-Cola soda fountain anywhere became a historic landmark of Atlanta and Coca-Cola. The pharmacy closed its doors in 1995 after 85 years. Now, I'm surprised that Coca-Cola didn't buy the pharmacy or keep it going. Or somebody didn't. You know, this stuff always seems to happen. So in 1944, the Coca-Cola company manufactures the 1 billionth gallon of Coca-Cola syrup on July 12th. Wow. And then in 1955, the first cans came out. And then the Coca-Cola company registered their Coke product trademark on March 27th, 1944. Then we jump up to 2013. Coke distributes products in over 200 countries around the world and consumers down more than 1.8 million company beverage serve each day. Wow. And so there you go. That's a lot. Now you have 7 ways to celebrate National Have a Coke Day. Well, kind of got it figured out. Have a Coke. There you go. Watch old commercials on YouTube. Okay. They did have a song out. You remember that when Coca-Cola came out with a song? Was a campaign, like to teach the world to sing? That was a big deal. I remember that. So, there you go. I collect stuff. Well, Coca-Cola stuff. And but I have things that I've collected over my time that were not available to the public because I worked for the company at the time. And there were some things that they came out and said, hey, we want to do this. What do you guys think? What's your impression of that? And we were like, yeah, cool or not, but we got to keep the stuff. So, I have a few things of that. I have a few things that I won't let go. And I'm not going to sell. I'll let my kids sell it when I'm gone. But I've got some cool things. And, yeah, we'll have to talk about that sometime. We have a little more time. I'll have to post on social some of the cool things I have.

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1: 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Dear love of my life, we were on the 12B bus this morning when I caught a whiff. 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Ah, the scent of Game Flings. 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
2: Plymouth will hold city meetings on Monday. I'm Rusty Nixon, Max 98.3 FM News. City of Plymouth will have meetings of the Board of Public Works and Safety and the Common Council on Monday, May 11th, beginning with the Board of Works at 6 p.m. On that agenda is the dedication of infrastructure from Menominee Heights, Phase 2 and 3, and an order to take action at 405 Clark Street. Board will also hear reports from the city department heads. Immediately following the Board of Works, the Common Council will meet with reports from the city attorney on tax abatements, a proposal to amend the official zoning map for the city of Plymouth. Council will also hear ordinances on emergency key boxes and permit and application fees for the city, and resolutions regarding an internal controls policy and for a commercial revitalization rebate program grant for Jaime's Grocery. Both meetings will be held in the council chambers on the second floor of the city building. Those attending should enter through the Garrow Street entrance. If you need special accommodation to attend the meeting, please contact the ADA coordinator at 574-936-2948. Both meetings will be live streamed on YouTube at City of Plymouth. May 3rd, a woman contacted Marshall County 911 in reference to a battery that occurred on Troyer Street in La Paz. The woman told officers the suspect, Samuel Menifee, 33, of North Liberty, fled the area northbound on Michigan Road. St. Joe County was notified and requested to attempt to locate the suspect. An investigation was conducted. Evidence of a battery was present. Menifee was later located in St. Joe County and transported back to the Marshall County Jail. He faces charges of domestic battery. Suspects are considered innocent until proven guilty in a court of law. May 2nd at 8:17 p.m., Marshall County Central Dispatch received a 911 call stating the man was rolling around in the median. The caller gave the location of U.S. 30 and King Road. Dispatch received a call shortly after from a second caller who stated that he was now walking in the driving lane. Officers responded shortly after. They found Eric L. Eddington, 53, who was heavily intoxicated. Portable breath test was administered. The results showed a BAC of .217. He was taken into custody and booked into the Marshall County Jail. Suspects are considered innocent until proven guilty in a court of law. I'm Rusty Nixon, Max 98.3 FM News. 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
3: Strong markets yesterday are now in the midst of a classic turnaround Tuesday. This is Hoosier Ag Today's Tuesday Midday Farm Market Update. Money flow has reversed today, going into the stock market and exiting the crude corn, soybean, and wheat markets, at least for the day. Soybean oil works higher again, but it's not enough to lift beans. The profit taking in corn has July at 478, down 7.75. September down 7.5, 483. Dece now 497.75, down almost 7 cents. July beans 12.125, down a dime and a quarter. August also down a dime and a quarter, 12.05.75. Novi 8 cents lower, 11.88.75. And July wheat 6.26, down 15 cents. June live cattle up 37 at 252.12. June lean hogs $100.07, up 32. I'm Ian DeEubank. Hoosier Ag Today, Indiana's Farm Network.
0: 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From the Tri-County Weather Center, 30% chance of showers today and a high of 63. More rain tonight and a low of 47. For the weekend, Saturday, 30% chance of showers and a high of 72. Winds gusting at about 25 miles an hour. Saturday night, more rain in the forecast and a low of 46. 30% chance of rain. Sunday, 10% chance of showers and then turning mostly sunny and a high of 61. Sunday night, clear and a low of 41. Outlook for Monday, sunny and 59. To see your extended weather forecast, visit our website, max983.net. 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
4: In the Knox Mall.

Now, yesterday I talked about a lady was questioning, does anybody ever follow the recipe on a Kraft macaroni and cheese box? I did get some replies. A lot of you say, no, we just kind of wing it. You know, I mean, everybody knows how to boil noodles. You know, you don't need to measure that out. But then, you know, you use the packet, then you add the butter and you add milk or other things. Now, I didn't realize this, but a friend of mine mentioned to me, sent me a message and said, you know, back in college, they used to use the coffee creamers in the commissary when they were in college because they didn't have milk. So they used coffee creamers in their mac and cheese. I wonder how that would taste. As long as you didn't grab the hazelnut or something weird, it probably was, I mean, I don't know why not. That would definitely work. I mean, because it's not that great to start with. And when you do kind of jazz it up a little bit, it does work. Now, that brought me back to like, hey, what did you eat in college a lot of? I didn't do a lot of mac and cheese. What I did in my when I went to college, this is back in the early 80s, I had mostly Raymond because they had that back then. And was it Sweet Sue's chicken and dumplings in a can? Basically, it was 20,000 milligrams of sodium with a little flavoring. But I used to have that. I used to have that a lot. And because I love that way it came out, used to have the canned Spam, the corned beef and hash in a can. All this stuff has got so much sodium and processed stuff in it. My gosh. But that was my big thing. And we had a pizza place in Mount Carmel. Used to be Susie's Pizza. I need to look up, see if they're still open or not. Every Friday, I ordered Susie's Pizza. They took a check from me. And, of course, I was the dummy that thought I was being cute when the girl would answer the phone and go, hi, is Susie there? I don't know why I was single majority of the time. But anyway, that's what I used to have. That was my thing. And it didn't deviate much from that. Basically, you know, either ravioli, SpaghettiOs, that, hash brown. Yeah. Yeah, now I'm feeling a little sad.

0: I'm Marcela Sanchez with an AP News Minute. Italy's Foreign Minister Antonio Tajani has told Secretary of State Marco Rubio that Europe needs the U.S. and vice versa, adding he hopes tensions have been calmed with Rubio's visit. America's top diplomat is in Italy and the Vatican following weeks of tensions over the U.S.-Israeli war in Iran. In the United Kingdom, Prime Minister Keir Starmer says he won't resign after elections delivered losses for his governing Labour Party and wins for the hard-right party Reform UK. The local and regional elections are widely seen as an unofficial referendum on Starmer, whose popularity has plummeted since he led Labour to power less than 2 years ago. Tennessee enacted a new U.S. congressional district map that carves up a majority black district in Memphis. This follows a Supreme Court ruling that undermined a key provision of the Voting Rights Act. More stories at APNews.com. I'm Marcela Sanchez.
1: I'm Rusty Nixon, Max 98.3 FM News. Coming up at 8 o'clock, if you use State Road 23 in your commute, probably going to have to find a different route for a while as construction starts this summer. Ryan Hedrick reports on the election and what it might mean for the Republican Party. And the city of Plymouth has their regular meetings planned for Monday. We'll highlight some agenda items for you. That all coming up at the top of the hour. And don't forget, you can get your news 24/7. All you got to do is go to our website, max983.net, or our Facebook page, Tri-County News. 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
2: From the Tri-County Weather Center, 30% chance of showers today and a high of 63. More rain tonight and a low of 47. For the weekend, Saturday, 30% chance of showers and a high of 72, winds gusting at about 25 miles an hour. Saturday night, more rain in the forecast and a low of 46, 30% chance of rain. Sunday, 10% chance of showers and then turning mostly sunny and a high of 61. Sunday night, clear and a low of 41. I'll look for Monday, sunny and 59. To see your extended weather forecast, visit our website, Max983.net.

So yesterday we also went over what was a slang term from the 50s that actually hung around. It's the word cool, which we went over that. Well, now they came out with a reply. Well, not a reply, but additional to the slang of the word cool. And a lot of these terms were around in 1954 that aren't around now. Cool Jonah. Did you ever use that? No, I didn't have a lot of slang when I was a... Let's see. Mine would have been late 70s. Yeah, we had some. I'll see if it's on the list. So Cool Jonah was one, which slang for well-dressed kid. George meant money. Spooning your scarf meant eating your food. Double bubble means a cute girl. There you go. Bad dad from Baghdad was one, was a guy who thinks he's tough. A fluky is a jerk. And if you're at the movies, it's called a heckle-thon. Okay. I'm having trouble reading these only because they're just so weird to pronounce. And I can't believe they were actually word. A flip lip is a person who makes wisecracks. And like I said, the only slang on this list that I was reading today was the word square they kind of use. Okay. I don't remember any of those. I would have heard those definitely from my grandparents. You know, back in the late 70s when I was a teenager, well, not a teenager, a young, my teens were more in the 80s, but I don't remember hearing any of these at all. Not one bit. So, well, let's see why they didn't hang on. Cool was one that hung on, and square, I occasionally use that here and there, but a lot of those 1954 slang, I mean, that was 11 years before I was even born. Okay, what slang did you use? You can always let me know.

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1: I'm Marcela Sanchez with an AP News Minute. Italy's Foreign Minister Antonio Tajani has told Secretary of State Marco Rubio that Europe needs the U.S. and vice versa, adding he hopes tensions have been calmed with Rubio's visit. America's top diplomat is in Italy and the Vatican following weeks of tensions over the U.S.-Israeli war in Iran. In the United Kingdom, Prime Minister Keir Starmer says he won't resign after elections delivered losses for his governing Labour Party and wins for the hard-right party Reform UK. The local and regional elections are widely seen as an unofficial referendum on Starmer, whose popularity has plummeted since he led Labour to power less than 2 years ago. Tennessee enacted a new U.S. congressional district map that carves up a majority black district in Memphis. This follows a Supreme Court ruling that undermined a key provision of the Voting Rights Act. More stories at APNews.com. I'm Marcela Sanchez.
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5: State Road 23 in your commute, you may have to make some changes. I'm Rusty Nixon, Max 98.3 FM News. Indiana Department of Transportation contractor Milestone will have road closures on State Road 23 between Wolf Street and North Liberty and Olive Street and Locust Road in South Bend beginning on or after Wednesday, June 10th. Crews will replace six pipes between New Road and Kern Road. At the same time, a small structure replacement will also be conducted between U.S. 20 and 31 and Ireland Road. State Road 23 is expected to be closed for 10 days. The work was originally scheduled to begin in May, but it's been postponed due to utility delays. Through traffic should seek alternate routes or use the official detour of U.S. 20, 31, U.S. 31, and State Road 4. Access will be maintained for local traffic, but motorists should be prepared to also travel based on the locations where work is occurring. You can see a map of the area on our website at max983.net. Redistricting was largely supported by the Republican caucus in the state Senate. Several of those senators lost their primaries. So what happens next? Ryan Hedrick reports.
6: With the new incumbents, there could be enough votes to move redistricting forward.
7: You probably have somewhere in that sort of 24-16 range.
6: Purdue political science professor Martin Sweet told WIBC's Tony Katz it's a numbers game, but Tuesday's primary shows a failure by Rod Bray, a Senate pro tem.
7: This guy spent $3.5 million here. The message here is Hoosiers support what the president wanted to do towards redistricting.
6: Sweet says he wouldn't be surprised to see new leadership in the debate. Ryan Hedrick, Network, Indiana.
5: City of Plymouth will have meetings of the Board of Public Works and Safety and the Common Council on Monday, May 11th, beginning with the Board of Works at 6 p.m. On that agenda is the dedication of infrastructure from Menominee Heights, Phase 2 and 3, and an order to take action at 405 Clark Street. Board will also hear reports from the city department heads. Immediately following the Board of Works, the Common Council will meet with reports from the city attorney on tax abatements, a proposal to amend the official zoning map for the city of Plymouth. Council will also hear ordinances on emergency key boxes and permit and application fees for the city and resolutions regarding an internal controls policy and for a commercial revitalization rebate program grant for Jaime's Grocery. Both meetings will be held in the council chambers on the second floor of the city building. Those attending should enter through the Garrow Street entrance. If you need special accommodation to attend the meeting, please contact the ADA coordinator at 574-936-2948. Both meetings will be live streamed on YouTube at City of Plymouth. I'm Rusty Nixon, Max 98.3 FM News. 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
8: From the Tri-County Weather Center, 30% chance of showers today and a high of 63. More rain tonight and a low of 47. For the weekend, Saturday, 30% chance of showers and a high of 72. Winds gusting at about 25 miles an hour. Saturday night, more rain in the forecast and a low of 46. 30% chance of rain. Sunday, 10% chance of showers, and then turning mostly sunny and a high of 61. Sunday night, clear and a low of 41. Outlook for Monday, sunny and 59. To see your extended weather forecast, visit our website, max983.net.
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All right, guys, I did come across this report. Women are starting to debate, are guys who play video games a turnoff? I see a lot of commercials, a lot of things on socials and things like that where the guy's always playing video games, the girl's always upset. Turns out that that's not a game anymore. They're like, hey, you know, spend some time outside, do this, do that. Let's do something instead of just sitting on video games. So now if you're single, that's different. But I guess when you're together, that's not a good thing. Okay. We didn't have them as much. When I was a young guy, we had arcades. So you met at an arcade. We didn't have the home units and stuff like they do now. I mean, I did later on, but that's when I was already married and had kids, but I didn't sit in front of the TV and play the whole time. I always waited till my wife fell asleep, then I snuck back out. All right. I don't want to get myself in trouble for that. But anyway, today is also Coconut Cream Pie Day. And it seems to have begun its delicious, I would use that term loosely, for me, if you like it, I'm glad. Came around in the late 19th and 20th centuries in 1895, Franklin Baker, a flour miller from Philadelphia, received a shipment of coconuts from Cuba as payment for a debt owed to him. Well, there you go. Free trade. Look at that. I'd imagine he went, why, what? I need cash. But anyway, recognizing the shipment as an opportunity, I'm sure he did, Baker established a factory to shred and dry coconut meat to make coconut more accessible to the American bakers and homemakers. I'm not a big fan of coconut. I don't know if it's the consistency, the taste, or anything. I'm not a fan of even the coconut water. Now, if I was stranded on a desert island like Tom Hanks was, oh, yeah, sure. Yeah, I'd be all over it. But anyway, shortly after this, recipes for coconut cream pie started appearing in cookbooks. That's usually how they tell things. By the early 1900s, coconut cream pie gained widespread popularity. Oh, well, congratulations. In the southern U.S., coconut became a popular ingredient in southern cuisine. Did I say it right? I have trouble reading it. But they also have like coconut, milk, eggs, sugar, all that mixed together was your coconut cream pie. Okay. Now, traditional coconut cream pies, thick, creamy custard filling of milk, eggs, sugar, shredded coconut. After it's cooked, it's poured into a pie crust, top with whipped cream or meringue, then chilled, and there you go. You may have my slice. There you go. I'll let you have it. You can take it, enjoy it all weekend.

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1: From around the world, these are the latest international news headlines. Spanish authorities in the Canary Islands are preparing to receive more than 140 passengers and crew members on board a hantavirus-stricken cruise ship. Health officials say they will perform careful evacuations. The Iran war's shaky ceasefire is further strained as the United Arab Emirates says it intercepted a missile and drone strikes, hours after the US said it thwarted attacks on Navy ships in the Strait of Hormuz. British Prime Minister Keir Starmer insists he will not resign after bruising elections that has seen his governing Labour Party suffer big losses.
2: The voters have sent a message about the pace of change, and I'm not going to walk away from those challenges.
1: An Islamic State-affiliated group has attacked villages in Congo near the Uganda border, killing at least 40 people, and burning and looting homes. I'm Charles de Ledesma.
3: So am I the only one who thinks watching TV is way too complicated?
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0: From the Tri-County Weather Center, 30% chance of showers today and a high of 63. More rain tonight and a low of 47. For the weekend, Saturday, 30% chance of showers and a high of 72. Winds gusting at about 25 miles an hour. Saturday night, more rain in the forecast and a low of 46. 30% chance of rain. Sunday, 10% chance of showers and then turning mostly sunny and a high of 61. Sunday night, clear and a low of 41. Outlook for Monday, sunny and 59. To see your extended weather forecast, visit our website, max983.net.

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1: This is the highlight of my morning. Hey, what's up? 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
1: AP News, I'm Marcela Sanchez. Secretary of State Marco Rubio is defending President Trump after weeks of Trump's criticism of the Pope, saying he believes the U.S. can still have a productive and fruitful and important relationship with the Catholic Church. Rubio also said the U.S. should hear something from Iran today.
2: We're expecting a response from them. We'll see what the response entails. The hope is it's something that it can put us into a serious process of negotiation.
1: Rubio warned that if Tehran attacks U.S. Navy ships, they're going to get blown up. Rubio was speaking to reporters in Rome a day after his meeting with the Pope during a fence-mending visit to Italy and the Vatican. AP Washington correspondent Sagar Magani reports on the Labor Department's latest jobs data.
3: American employers added a surprising 115,000 jobs last month, despite the Iran war's economic shock. That's down from...
4: Okay, I have to tell you, I was just looking on eBay, where I go for all kinds of things I love, and there it was.
5: 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Shiny like the...
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9: This is a Bloomberg Money Minute. Signs of labor market strength is driving stocks higher and bolstering speculation that the world's largest economy remains resilient in the face of an energy shock triggered by the Iran war. U.S. employers added to payrolls for a second month in April, marking the first back-to-back advance in nearly a year, and the unemployment rate held steady at 4.3%. Non-farm payrolls rose 115,000 last month after a surge in March exceeding analyst estimates. Airbnb hosts are expecting to welcome tens of thousands of new guests this summer for the World Cup. More than 100,000 homes in 16 host cities have been listed on Airbnb for the very first time. As a result, Airbnb is boosting its financial forecast for the year. And gamers beware, Nintendo is planning to increase the price of its Switch 2 console $50 to $500 starting September 1st. Nintendo has been under pressure for higher shipping costs and a surge in the price of memory chips. Erica Herskowitz, Bloomberg Radio.
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0: From the Tri-County Weather Center, 30% chance of showers today and a high of 63. More rain tonight and a low of 47. For the weekend, Saturday, 30% chance of showers and a high of 72. Winds gusting at about 25 miles an hour. Saturday night, more rain in the forecast and a low of 46. 30% chance of rain. Sunday, 10% chance of showers, and then turning mostly sunny and a high of 61. Sunday night, clear and a low of 41. Outlook for Monday, sunny and 59. To see your extended weather forecast, visit our website, max983.net.

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1: Mother's Day, this Sunday. 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
1: I'm Marcela Sanchez with an AP News Minute. U.S. Central Command says its forces have disabled two more Iranian tankers that were trying to breach a U.S. blockade. Meanwhile, Secretary of State Marco Rubio is defending President Trump after weeks of Trump's criticisms of the Pope, saying he believes the U.S. can still have a productive and fruitful and important relationship with the Catholic Church. Rubio also said the U.S. should hear something from Iran today.
2: We're expecting a response from them. We'll see what the response entails. The hope is it's something that it can put us into a serious process of negotiation.
1: Rubio was speaking to reporters in Rome a day after his meeting with the Pope. The Virginia Supreme Court has struck down a voter-approved Democratic congressional redistricting plan, delivering another major setback to the party in a nationwide battle against Republicans. More stories at apnews.com. I'm Marcela Sanchez.
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4: This is a Bloomberg Money Minute. It's Jobs Day on Wall Street, and we're looking at a labor market that's stabilizing after near-zero job growth last year. Employers added 115,000 jobs to our economy last month. That was better than what Wall Street was expecting. The unemployment rate came in unchanged at 4.3%. Healthcare and social assistance drove the job gains. Construction and hospitality added positions for a second month. Applebee's wants more face time between managers and customers. The chain is instructing managers to spend less time in their office or kitchen and more time up front interacting with customers as it looks to improve the service in its restaurants. Applebee's says surveys showed that customers who saw or spoke to a manager during their visit tended to have a better experience overall. And Chipotle is still celebrating Cinco de Mayo. 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According to the company, the promotion is delivering Chipotle's strongest Cinco de Mayo performance to date and its second highest sales day overall. Erica Herskowitz, Bloomberg Radio.
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0: From the Tri-County Weather Center, 30% chance of showers today and a high of 63. More rain tonight and a low of 47. For the weekend, Saturday, 30% chance of showers and a high of 72. Winds gusting at about 25 miles an hour. Saturday night, more rain in the forecast and a low of 46. 30% chance of rain. Sunday, 10% chance of showers, and then turning mostly sunny and a high of 61. Sunday night, clear and a low of 41. Outlook for Monday, sunny and 59. To see your extended weather forecast, visit our website, max983.net.

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1: AP News, I'm Ed Donahue. The United Arab Emirates says it has again come under Iranian attack, hours after the U.S. says it traded fire with Iran in the Strait of Hormuz. The AP Sagar Magani has the story.
2: They are the latest blows to a shaky ceasefire. Late yesterday, the U.S. military said it intercepted attacks on three Navy vessels and hit Iranian military facilities it says were responsible for attacking American forces.
3: They threaten Americans, they're going to get blown up.
2: Secretary of State Marco Rubio tells reporters Washington's awaiting Tehran's response today in talks to end the war.
3: I hope it's a serious offer. I really do.
2: Even as Rubio spoke in Rome, the U.S. military said it fired on and disabled two more Iranian tankers trying to breach the Tehran port blockade. Sagar Magani, Washington.
1: Secretary of State Marco Rubio is in Italy, hoping to hear soon from Iran about ending the war.
3: Their system is still highly fractured and a bit dysfunctional as well, so that may be serving as an impediment. I hope it's a serious offer. I really do.
1: Less than a month after voters in Virginia approved a Democratic congressional redistricting plan, the state Supreme Court in Virginia struck it down. The ruling was state lawmakers violated procedural requirements when referring the plan to the ballot. Democrats say voters who approved the plan wanted to fight back against President Trump's power grab, redistricting plans in Republican-led states. The government reports a higher-than-expected 115,000 jobs were added last month. A man pleaded not guilty to using threatening, abusive, or insulting words or behavior toward the former Prince Andrew near his home. He was stripped of his titles following scandals, including his association with Jeffrey Epstein. Authorities say a hiker was likely killed by a bear in Glacier National Park in Montana, the first fatal bear attack there since 1998. More information at apnews.com. This is AP News.
4: I'm Seth Supel, and this is Markets in a Minute. Stocks are rising on Wall Street following the latest sign that the country's job market is doing better than expected. The S&P 500 rose 0.7% in the first hour of trading. The government said employers added 115,000 more jobs than they cut last month, even though the war with Iran is raising fuel costs and uncertainty across the board. The Dow rose 140.3%. The Nasdaq Composite added 1.1%. Monster Beverage jumped 14%. The energy drink maker was the latest big company to beat analyst forecasts for profit in the latest quarter. Overseas markets were mostly lower. Seth Sutel, New York.
1: Canvas, a system that thousands of schools and universities use to support instruction, is back online after it went down during a cyber attack. It happened as students were preparing for finals. Nearly 9,000 schools were affected. I'm Ed Donahue, AP News.
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6: Man has been jailed on battery charges. I'm Rusty Nixon, Max 98.3 FM News. May 3rd, a woman contacted Marshall County 911 in reference to a battery that occurred on Troyer Street in La Paz. The woman told officers the suspect, Samuel Menifee, 33, of North Liberty, fled the area northbound on Michigan Road. St. Joe County was notified and requested to attempt to locate the suspect. An investigation was conducted. Evidence of a battery was present. Menifee was later located in St. Joe County and transported back to the Marshall County Jail. He faces charges of domestic battery. Suspects are considered innocent until proven guilty in a court of law. FM News. Indiana Department of Transportation contractor Milestone will have road closures on State Road 23 between Wolf Street and North Liberty and Olive Street and Locust Road in South Bend beginning on or after Wednesday, June 10th. Crews will replace six pipes between New Road and Kern Road. At the same time, a small structure replacement will also be conducted between U.S. 20 and 31 and Ireland Road. State Road 23 is expected to be closed for 10 days. The work was originally scheduled to begin in May, but it's been postponed due to utility delays. Through traffic should seek alternate routes or use the official detour of U.S. 20, 31, U.S. 31, and State Road 4. Access will be maintained for local traffic, but motorists should be prepared to also travel based on the locations where work is occurring. You can see a map of the area on our website at max983.net. City of Plymouth will have meetings of the Board of Public Works and Safety and the Common Council on Monday, May 11th, beginning with the Board of Works at 6 p.m. On that agenda is the dedication of infrastructure for Menominee Heights, Phase 2 and 3. And in order to take action at 405 Clark Street, board will also hear reports from the city department heads. Immediately following the Board of Works, the Common Council will meet with reports from the city attorney on tax abatements, a proposal to amend the official zoning map for the city of Plymouth. Council will also hear ordinances on emergency key boxes and permit and application fees for the city, and resolutions regarding an internal controls policy and for a commercial revitalization rebate program grant for Jaime's Grocery. Both meetings will be held in the council chambers on the second floor of the city building. Those attending should enter through the Garrow Street entrance. If you need special accommodation to attend the meeting, please contact the ADA coordinator at 574-936-2948. Both meetings will be live streamed on YouTube at City of Plymouth. Redistricting was largely supported by the Republican caucus in the state Senate. Several of those senators lost their primaries. So what happens next? Ryan Hedrick reports.
7: With the new incumbents, there could be enough votes to move redistricting forward.
8: You probably have somewhere in that sort of 24-16 range.
7: Purdue political science professor Martin Sweet told WIBC's Tony Katz it's a numbers game, but Tuesday's primary shows a failure by Rod Bray, a Senate pro tem.
8: This guy spent $3.5 million here. The message here is Hoosiers support what the president wanted to do towards redistricting.
7: Sweet says he wouldn't be surprised to see new leadership in the debate. Ryan Hedrick, Network Indiana.
6: 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I'm Rusty Nixon, Max 98.3, part of the winning team at Kankakee Valley Broadcast.
9: I'm Ryan Martin on Hoosier Ag Today with Midday. Market and weather analysis brought to you by Louis Dreyfus in Claypool. Currently paying a 15-cent positive basis versus the July futures for soybeans delivered through the rest of this month. Call with questions 574-566-2113. Little consolidation in the marketplace today. Corn, beans, and wheat all trading a little bit lower. Bean oil still strong as we reach new highs, it seems like, every day in the bean oil market. Did you know there are betting sites that are betting on when we get back to normal traffic in the Strait of Hormuz? While those odds have been pushed back now to about autumn, odds are only 52% in September, 60% in October. So place your bets now. This is not marketing advice from Ryan Martin, but it's amazing that this is something that we have to talk about in this marketing landscape. So whether or not fertilizer can flow is still being hotly debated as well. Otherwise, I think after yesterday's big run-up, the market taking a little bit of a pause to try and find their next round of direction. More rain coming later today to the state. I'm Ryan Martin.
10: This is Hoosier Ag Today and the Friday Farm Market Preview. Joining me is Tom Fritz from EFG Group in Chicago. And Tom, obviously, after watching what happened yesterday, the turnaround in the markets, as headlines turned around, we'll be watching for headlines for starters today.
11: Oh, absolutely. And I think the big thing is everybody's going to be waiting to hear how the President of the United States is going to react to Iran, saying this is an unrealistic plan. For whatever the points were that the U.S. wants to have happen to create a sustained ceasefire. So we're all going to see what the president has to say about this and how he's going to react to it. And we go from there.
10: That is analyst Tom Fritz at EFG Group in Chicago. 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I'm Andy Eubank. Hoosier Ag Today, timely, relevant, credible.
12: This is a Bloomberg Money Minute. The April jobs report out today showed employers added 115,000 new workers in April, more than expected. The unemployment rate held steady at 4.3%. But just today, Cloudflare, the internet infrastructure provider, announced it's cutting 1,100 workers. And Fidelity, the money management giant, cutting 800 staffers. It says it plans to hire several thousand more, though. And on Wall Street, after that good news about the labor market, stocks are higher, even though the U.S. has gotten no response from Tehran on the latest Trump administration peace proposal to end that war. Right now, the Dow is pretty much flat. The Nasdaq is up 1.25%, over 300 points higher. The S&P is up 0.2%. Oil, 1% higher. It's around $96 a barrel, or amid reports that Iran has seized an oil tanker near the Strait of Hormuz, what an Iranian news agency calls for violations. And Apple shares are higher, saying it's testing out new AirPods that come with built-in cameras, the first wearable AI-backed device from Apple. Tom Busby, Bloomberg Radio.
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0: From the Tri-County Weather Center, 30% chance of showers today and a high of 63. More rain tonight and a low of 47. For the weekend, Saturday, 30% chance of showers and a high of 72. Winds gusting at about 25 miles an hour. Saturday night, more rain in the forecast and a low of 46. 30% chance of rain. Sunday, 10% chance of showers and then turning mostly sunny and a high of 61. Sunday night, clear and a low of 41. Outlook for Monday, sunny and 59. To see your extended weather forecast, visit our website, max983.net.

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1: I'm Ed Donahue with an AP News Minute. The United Arab Emirates responded to another Iran missile barrage after the U.S. said it traded fire with Iran in the Strait of Hormuz.
2: They are the latest blows to a shaky ceasefire. Late yesterday, the U.S. military said it intercepted attacks on three Navy vessels and hit Iranian military facilities it says were responsible for attacking American forces.
3: They threaten Americans, they're going to get blown up.
2: Secretary of State Marco Rubio tells reporters Washington's awaiting Tehran's response today in talks to end the war.
3: I hope it's a serious offer. I really do.
2: Even as Rubio spoke in Rome, the U.S. military said it fired on and disabled two more Iranian tankers trying to breach the Tehran port blockade. Sagar Meghani, Washington.
1: A man charged with attacking the White House Correspondents' Dinner wants to disqualify top Justice Department officials from direct involvement in the case because they could be considered victims or witnesses. I'm Ed Donahue.
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0: From the Tri-County Weather Center, 30% chance of showers today and a high of 63. More rain tonight and a low of 47. For the weekend, Saturday, 30% chance of showers and a high of 72. Winds gusting at about 25 miles an hour. Saturday night, more rain in the forecast and a low of 46. 30% chance of rain. Sunday, 10% chance of showers and then turning mostly sunny and a high of 61. Sunday night, clear and a low of 41. Outlook for Monday, sunny and 59. To see your extended weather forecast, visit our website, max983.net.

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0: This is the TJ Show, and look at that. It's Friday, May 8th, 2026. Hello, J-Bo.
2: Good day, sir.
0: Hello, Kenny.
3: Hello, hello.
0: What's up, my fellow Knicks bro?
4: Hey, nice hat.
0: Yeah, that's right. I'm just getting ready for the weekend. My Knicks are playing tonight.
2: Yeah. Bandwagoner. Yep. Where'd you get that hat?
0: I've had it.
2: Really? You have it?
0: Yeah, yeah.
2: You lie.
0: Since yesterday, I have it.
2: Yeah.
0: It's pretty cool.
2: Amazon delivered it to you?
0: No, actually, it wasn't. Fanatics. I ordered from Fanatics.
2: Yeah.
0: And, yeah, I'm looking forward to my team really hitting it big this weekend.
2: All right, whatever.
0: They got to get the ball in the hoop.
4: That's
0: and
4: right.
0: And that's the goal. I go way back.
2: Yeah, okay.
0: I grew up in northern Jersey. And that's right near where Madison Square Garden is.
4: Yeah.
2: Yeah.
0: And then I even moved into New York City for a period of time in my life. Then I moved to Brooklyn. Now, I wasn't very vocal about how big of a fan I was at that time.
2: But you didn't even know they were in the playoffs until we started talking about it.
0: Well, that's when I found out. And I'm excited about it, and I'm really rooting for them. Tonight's the night, right?
4: Yeah, game three
0: in
4: Philly.
0: They're going to clinch it.
4: We're going to turn Xfinity Mobile Arena into Madison Square Garden.
2: I don't know,
4: 2.0.
2: Bro. I hope the 76ers show up. Like, please make this a series worth watching.
0: Well, you really know I'm a fan because my whole family, my wife's side of the family, all from Philly, and they're all big sports fans. So I really have to put myself at risk to wear this hat around them. And don't worry, I'm going to try to record some of the interactions that I have to deal with when I wear this hat.
4: Mm.
0: It's incessant. Yeah, no, I mean, listen, I want a good game, okay?
2: Have they been watching the series?
0: I have no idea. They don't talk to me about it. But I'm going to start talking to them. I'm going to start talking to them about it. Quick, give me a player's name. Who's on the team?
3: Karl Anthony Towns.
0: I can't wait to see Karl Anthony Towns.
2: You can say Cat.
0: Cat, yeah. Yeah, I'm looking forward to it.
2: Or Jalen Brunson.
0: It is true. I do have some catching up to do. I don't know anyone who's on the roster. And I know that's a problem for a fan. You should at least know one player. But I know Cat now.
2: There you go.
0: So that's cool.
4: They're a fun team to watch. They all seem to genuinely like each other. For instance, Jalen Brunson and Josh Hart are literally best friends on and off the court.
0: Yeah, that's great.
4: So it's a cool team to watch.
0: I love it. And then also, congrats to Oklahoma City. We've got Oklahoma listening today.
4: They beat the Lakers last night.
5: That's right. Hey, good buddy.
0: That's Wally.
4: Yeah.
0: From Oklahoma. He's got to be a fan, right?
4: I would assume so.
0: One of our favorite listeners. So listen, we are so happy you're here. We've got so much to do today. I heard you were bringing in some of this Gatorade that everyone was talking about.
4: Yeah, it's in the fridge. It's ice cold.
0: Great. I want to try that. Apparently, there's a Gatorade that has taken the NBA by storm. It's
4: right.
0: Like a combination of two different glacier, like a blue and a red one.
4: Yeah, Gatorade did this mashups collection. So the one that everybody's talking about is Glacier Cherry and Glacier Freeze combined into one bottle.
0: Okay, cool. Well, I look forward to trying that. Thank you. Now that I'm a fan,
4: yes.
0: I got to get in the game.
4: Cat loves it.
0: Okay.
4: He's one of the people that react.
0: Very good. We also have been reading. There's a trend. There are more and more no-phone parties. Kenny hit a local college campus to find out, is this really happening? Are people throwing parties and saying, leave the phone at the door? We've got that so much more. You guys ready to do this?
2: Yes, sir.
0: Here we go.
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If you miss us in the studio, leave a message. Either way, we want to get your voice on the show. We would love to hear from you. Can't wait for it.

0: show. And look at this. We've got a story from our friend NASA Liz. Yes, Liz, what happened on the way to work?
1: Well, I was saddened to see a very small alligator on the side of the road that had been hit. But then after I thought about it, he was going toward my neighborhood. So...
2: Okay. Somebody helped you out there.
1: Yeah, somebody did. Because we have three retention ponds. And we've had some problems with animal attacks and very large alligators, so...
0: Yeah, I mean, anytime an animal dies, it makes me sad, but glad you didn't get attacked by any alligators, and that's not how this phone call turned out. How's everything at NASA?
1: NASA's moving along, and I appreciate listening to your positive stories, because I've had a rough couple weeks, and so I appreciate it.
0: Oh, I'm sorry.
1: You brought me back up. Yeah, well, my other half's been in the hospital, so it's been rough.
0: Oh, I'm sorry to hear that.
1: I'm tired.
2: I hear that. I get it.
0: Well, you know, this is NASA Liz, who cuts the hair of many an astronaut, right? You've got your little barbershop right there in NASA headquarters.
1: No.
0: Oh, is it mostly NASA employees?
1: Mostly employees. Mm. I haven't had the privilege of cutting an astronaut yet.
0: Oh, really? I just always assumed you were cutting, like, all the astronauts' hair. And then when they retire, they come back for free haircuts.
1: Well, that'd be awesome. I would definitely do that.
0: Oh, man. Well, so you cut the hair of the people in the accounting department at NASA.
2: All these people make the astronauts possible.
3: Right.
1: So
2: maybe even more. Probably
1: about 30,000 employees up here. I don't
0: 30,000?
4: That's a lot of hair.
2: Yep.
1: Yeah.
0: Wow. I didn't know it was 30. Well, yeah, I guess outer space is big. You need a lot of people to be responsible for all the different sections.
1: A lot of contractors,
0: Did you hear the story about this scientist who accidentally found out that she has, like, a shortcut to get to Mars in a faster amount of time?
1: Ooh, that would be nice.
0: Yeah, I mean, I don't know.
1: But I think we should just go to the moon first and then tackle Mars later.
4: I think that's the
2: order
4: of operations.
2: Baby steps, one thing at a time.
3: I'm going to stay here.
0: If you happen to have someone of influence in your chair, why don't you just mention, like, enough with the Mars stuff already. We don't really need it.
1: Oh, they tell me everything, believe me.
0: Yeah, tell them that we're just spending too much money on that, and who cares, really?
1: It probably won't happen in my lifetime, but that's okay.
0: Yep, all right. Yeah, this is the TJ Show. Thank you, Liz. Great to hear from you.
1: Love you guys.
0: Bye.
2: Take care of yourself, Liz.
0: Bye.
1: Will do.

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0: like, hey Ray, hey Sugar, tell them who we are.
1: Well, we're big rock singers, we got golden fingers, and we're loved everywhere we go.
0: That sounds like us.
1: We sing about beauty and we sing about truth at $10,000 a show.
0: Right.

0: 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This is the TJ Show. Our news, it sounds different around here. Kenny reads through every story he can find, and then he brings us the most interesting ones. Kenny, what's happening on the planet today?
1: A truck driver from Ohio was on his way home. He decided to pick up a Pick 5 lottery ticket. He chose the numbers 4, 4, 5, 7, 8. The cashier, she printed the ticket and then misplaced the ticket. She couldn't find it. So she printed another ticket. Then she found the original ticket. Same numbers. The guy decided to buy both of those tickets, and both of those tickets won. So he won double the prize that he was supposed to win, okay, which was $50,000.
0: That's amazing. I wonder sometimes if that's a move by the cashiers. That seems to happen more often than you would think. It's like, oopsie. And then you're like, well, do I not buy it? Am I going to be that guy?
2: Right.
0: What if this is it? And it almost never is. But what if it is?
1: Yeah.
2: Happened for him.
0: Right.
1: Yeah, he wound up buying that second ticket, and it worked out great for him. Hope that happens to me someday.
0: Well, Kenny, probably not.
1: Yeah.
0: But got to be in it to win it, right?
1: Fingers crossed.
0: What else you got, Kenny?
1: There was a really interesting article in Time Magazine about being a good listener in your relationship. Do you guys feel you're good listeners in your relationship? Not with me. I know you don't listen to me. That is clear. But your wife.
2: I would say I have my good days and I have my bad days.
0: Yeah. I think it's more, is my wife listening to me?
2: Okay.
1: Well, it goes both ways.
2: So no, I'm going to go with the answer to your question.
0: Well, no, I really hang on her every word, and I focus on her, because she's one of the most exciting parts of my life. So, like, whatever she has to say, I want to hear it.
2: Do you listen to her, yes or no?
0: I do.
2: Just answer the question.
0: I think...
2: we have a couple more minutes.
1: I know. I want to hear the rest of the news.
0: What I'm wondering is, do I need to pull back a little bit? Because maybe I'm listening too much.
2: Okay.
1: Or how you're listening. I think that's really the gist of this article. So... the author talks about how, you know, you're often taught to make eye contact, to nod your head to signify you're listening, but that's really just superficial.
0: Yeah, I stare at her a lot, too, and she looks away from me. She needs to look at the floor at least 50% of the time to stay with me.
1: Yeah, it's not about universal behaviors. It's about matching your response to the speaker's needs. They talk about the mismatch problem. Most arguments about listening stem from a mismatch. For example, if your partner wants to vent, emotional mode, but you respond with solutions, analytical mode, they will feel unheard even if you were paying close attention.
0: Oh, yeah. I've made that mistake for sure. I hear what my wife's saying. I'm like, oh, yeah, the solution is so easy. And it's like, let me just tell her what it is. But she doesn't want that for some reason. She doesn't want to fix the problem. She just wants me to hear the problem and then sit with it for a little while.
2: I'm sure she'll eventually fix it, but sometimes you fix it in the talking.
0: Yeah, it's true. You're right. I mean, that's a higher level of analysis that I had to figure out. I used to be, here's how you fix it. But that's not what she wants. It's like, all right, fine. Well, if I'm going to sit here and we'll wait to fix it, then that's fine.
2: My husband and I don't have this problem because we don't talk.
0: That, too. Yeah. You don't need to listen.
1: Yeah. So the article suggests using the most useful question. When in doubt, you should be more direct and say, I want to be the most useful partner here. What is it that you need from me?
0: Kenny, thank you for keeping us somewhat informed.
1: That's what's happening.

0: TJ Show. J-Bo, what are you doing this weekend?
1: Well, I'm going out of town next weekend, so I need to prepare for that.
0: Australia? Where are you going?
1: No.
0: You need a whole week to prepare?
1: Yeah, I do. There's a couple things I gotta tackle before then.
2: My sneakers to pack.
0: Very yeah. Cool. What's your deal with the shoes? You have 130 pairs. Which one do you bring on the trip?
1: The comfortable ones. I only take about maybe one or two pairs.
0: One or two.
1: Yeah.
0: Okay. That's a lot of real estate in one suitcase. Do you bring multiple suitcases?
1: Sometimes.
0: Do you sneak any in your husband's?
1: Yeah, I do, actually. Sometimes if I'm bringing more than two pairs, then I will have a suitcase just for my sneakers.
0: That's a
1: and that's usually a carry-on. I don't check it in.
0: One day they're going to do a documentary on J-Bo, and there's going to be a whole section about the shoe situation, and it's going to be exciting.
1: I hope so.
0: We just got a little preview right there. Kenny, what are you doing this weekend?
2: It's my cousin Mike's 50th birthday party, and his wife is throwing him a roast. So we will be roasting my cousin Mike.
3: Mm, sounds delicious.
0: What's up with your family likes to insult each other on these really important days. Didn't you have a roast on one of your parties?
2: I did. It started with my dad on his 50th birthday party. He threw out the idea that he wanted to be roasted on his 50th. So we did that for him. It was a lot of fun. It went great. So I asked for a roast for my 30th birthday party. Hmm. That went great. Mike performed at both of those roasts, and now he's getting one of his own.
0: Wow, look at that. So like what they do on Comedy Central,
2: yeah,
0: Netflix,
2: exactly, yeah.
0: But for Kenny's family.
3: Uh-huh. A little tamer. Nice.
2: Not really,
3: no?
2: Actually. As it turns out, nice. My Aunt Josephine didn't talk to me for months after the jokes
3: oh,
2: I told
3: my goodness.
2: About her.
0: Seriously?
2: Yeah.
0: What's that all about?
2: Well, I made some jokes because she could be a little ditzy, so I made some, like, intelligence jokes that she took offense to.
3: Yeah.
1: Yeah, you questioned her intelligence.
2: I said we gave her an IQ test and it came back negative, and she did not appreciate that.
0: But did she get the joke?
3: Randy.
0: That it was just a joke?
1: If she didn't get it, then.
2: Thankfully, I've won her over since.
0: Oh, is that the one that fed you dog food when you were a kid?
2: No, that's Aunt Lizzie. I have a lot of crazy family.
0: Okay, does Aunt Lizzie go to this thing?
2: No, other side. Of the family.
0: Okay, gotcha. Maybe you should start it on that side, because it sounds like she could use some jokes about her.
2: Right. Yes.
0: They would write themselves.
2: We should fly her in for this event just so I can make fun of her.
0: We had her on the show, and, you know, Kenny finally confronted her, like, that it really hurt his feelings that she fed him dog food.
2: Well, just that it's a memory that I can't escape my head.
0: Right.
2: When she fed me dog food when I was, I don't know, 8 or 9 years old.
0: It was like a prank on you.
1: Right. She couldn't even remember. She's like, oh, I did that?
0: And
1: oh,
0: she
1: okay.
0: started hysterically laughing
1: She's
0: about
1: laughing.
0: It.
1: Didn't say sorry at no. all. Just started laughing.
0: Yeah, it explains a lot about Kenny, and he's got a lovely family. Like, I hung out with them over the summer. I love
2: fun.
0: Them. But yeah, and that's one way to define it. Yeah.
2: Humor is a big part of our family.
1: One way to define it.
2: And busting chops for sure.
0: Right, right. Heather, what are you doing this weekend?
3: Well, it's Mother's Day weekend, right? So I should probably see my mom.
0: Are you going to do it?
1: Oh, it is
3: yeah,
1: Mother's Day
3: probably.
1: Weekend.
3: But, I mean, probably my mom over or something.
0: Not definitively?
3: I haven't made any plans yet, but I mean, what is she doing? She's not doing anything. I can call her last minute and be like, hey, come over for brunch, and she'll be like, oh, okay.
1: I hope she has plans.
3: Yeah.
0: Yeah,
3: she doesn't.
0: You don't have a sister, do you?
3: I don't. No,
0: okay, it's on you.
3: I have two. Yeah, it's on me. I have
0: yeah,
3: two brothers.
0: Your brother's not going to do
3: anything.
0: That's
3: usually how that works. Yeah.
0: Right.
3: And she lives with one of the brothers, just FYI.
0: Yeah,
1: he should make the plans.
0: Does he know it's Mother's Day?
3: Probably not.
0: Okay. This is the TJ Show.

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1: I'm Ed Donahue with an AP News Minute. There's a new development from a home in California connected to the man convicted of killing 19-year-old college student Kristen Smart in 1996.
2: We believe that based on what we're looking at evidence-wise, scientific evidence, that a human remains were there at one time or still there. So we can't call it Kristen, but, you know, we think there's evidence to support human remains.
1: San Luis Obispo County Sheriff Ian Parkinson says a warrant has been served in the home of Susan Flores. Her son, Paul Flores, was convicted in 2022 of killing Smart, whose body was never found. The sheriff spoke to Smart's family.
2: I vowed to them again that we would not give up the search for Kristen's remains, and it was my goal to bring Kristen home.
1: He says multiple search warrants may be needed. I'm Ed Donahue.
3: Well, good morning, kiddo. I love that you're home from college. I've missed you.
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0: From the Tri-County Weather Center, 30% chance of showers today and a high of 63. More rain tonight and a low of 47. For the weekend, Saturday, 30% chance of showers and a high of 72. Winds gusting at about 25 miles an hour. Saturday night, more rain in the forecast and a low of 46. 30% chance of rain. Sunday, 10% chance of showers, and then turning mostly sunny and a high of 61. Sunday night, clear and a low of 41. Outlook for Monday, sunny and 59. To see your extended weather forecast, visit our website, max983.net.

0: 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This is The TJ Show. Well, it seems like this movie's perfectly timed because I need to surprise my kids with a movie night. My daughter Noah last night said something terribly heartbreaking.
1: Oh,
0: she said? She was about to go to bed, and she's like, Dada, do you think we can hang out soon when you finish your work?
1: Yeah.
0: Like, oh, my goodness. Yeah. Like, this kid, someone's given her a script to say the most heart-wrenching thing, and she was so sweet about it. And
1: the older they get, the more they can see things and start putting their own thoughts and words together.
0: Well, you know what it is? You know, you do this kind of work where, like, the work never really stops, and I've heard other people, like, I've heard Jon Stewart talk about that. I think Howard was interviewing him, and he was talking about it. He's like, man, you know, one of the regrets that he had was he spent too much time focused, like everything was about work, and I think about that a lot, and so I'm very intentional about not being that way. Like, I know I have to spend time with my family. I want to spend time with my family, and one of the things they love is when I sneak them away to a movie unexpectedly, and I've done this a number of times.
1: That's awesome.
0: We're just having a normal night, and I go, all right, it's time to go a little wild. And they light up in the back seat, and
2: fun
0: I drive
2: dad.
0: Them. Yeah, fun dad.
1: Fun dad that takes over.
0: Yeah, drive them right to the movie theater. And the reason why I said this is perfectly timed, there's a movie that's coming out this week that has completely captivated me because I think it's one of the greatest ideas I've heard in a long time. And this is an original idea, right?
2: I think so.
0: I don't think this is based on anything or they've ever done anything like this before.
1: I don't think so.
0: It's called Sheep Detectives.
2: Yes.
0: Does this not sound like one of the greatest movies ever made? And then to back that up, Rotten Tomatoes is pushing a 100% review. Is that right? Is that like 97 the last time I checked?
2: It was very high. Let me double check that for you.
0: And I understand, because with a movie idea like this, how does it not go into the 90s, almost stacking up at 100?
2: Right. Yeah, 97%.
0: 97. Wow. Go ahead, tell JB what it's about.
2: So it's partially...
1: I know what it's about.
0: Oh, you
1: tell TJ what it's about. Tell me what it's about. I have no idea.
0: You know? Okay.
1: No.
0: Tell
1: it
0: Heather.
1: Sounds like it's about a detective who has to find sheep.
0: No, well, you are wrong. Go ahead.
1: Okay.
2: In this witty new breed of mystery, George, played by Hugh Jackman, is a shepherd who reads detective novels to his beloved sheep every night, assuming they can't possibly understand. But when a mysterious incident disrupts life on the farm, the sheep realize they must become the detectives, and they follow clues and investigate human suspects. They prove that even sheep can be brilliant crime
1: solvers. Wait. I want the Kenny personality. I want you. I can read that for myself. You tell me in your personality what the movie is about.
2: Sheep become detectives and solve a human crime.
0: They were unknowingly being trained to be sheep detectives.
1: Yeah.
0: Is that amazing?
2: Yeah.
0: And also, extra layer here, Hugh Jackman, who starred in The Prestige, my favorite movie, is in this movie as the shepherd. So this has potential to be the greatest movie ever made. I don't want to oversell it.
2: Star-studded cast, a lot of great voice actors.
1: Sounds great.
2: Patrick Stewart is one of the voices. What's his name from Breaking Bad?
0: Oh, I know. What's his name?
1: Brian Cranston.
2: Yes. That's him. Emma Thompson. Just name a few.
0: Hopefully on the other side of this weekend, I'll have seen Sheep Detectives. This is The TJ Show.

0: This is the TJ Show. And yet, J-Bo, you're dealing with the problem with buying or getting the greatest gift of all time for Mother's Day. And I will say that Aura Frames, they are a sponsor of our show. But as we found with my mom and your mom,
1: yes, sir.
0: Once you get the Aura Frame, they will tell you it is the greatest gift ever.
1: And then it's like, what else do you get them?
0: And yeah. So you were trying to figure this out all week, and right at the end of the marathon race.
1: Oh, man, I had to go to Google. I felt really bad because usually I'm really good about, like, figuring it out or asking her and getting her what she wants for Mother's Day. This time I went to Google, literally typed in great Mother's Day gifts because I'm like, I'm tapped out. And I saw a lot of random things, and then I came across this really nice, like, wallet. So I know that my mom carries receipts from, like, 20 years ago, and her wallet was falling apart last time I saw her. So I got her a really nice wallet. So hopefully she'll get that before.
0: That is a great idea. That's very cool. We'll take a picture of it and then upload it to her Aura Frame. And then she can enjoy that. And
1: she can enjoy the photo and enjoy having it physically.
0: Yeah. I love that. What are you getting for your mom, Heather?
2: We don't really do Mother's Day gifts. I usually get her flowers, but I did get her an Aura Frame for Christmas, and we never set it up, so maybe for Mother's Day I'll set up the Aura Frame
0: there
2: for
0: you
2: her.
0: Go. Okay, I like
1: a
0: that.
1: A gift that keeps on giving.
0: And by the way,
2: she could do it herself. It's so easy. We're procrastinators, both of us. I'm my mother's daughter. So.
0: You know, it's weird because they're a sponsor of our show, and it sounds like we're doing a commercial, and like technically we will be in a moment. But I'm not joking. Like, when I say it's the greatest thing, my mom loves it. It really is that great of a Mother's Day gift. And, you know, at this point, you can still order it. And, you know, even if it doesn't show up exactly on Sunday, it'll be there really soon. And I'm telling you, this is the gift that I would bet on for any mom. It's so good. Kenny, what are you getting your mom?
3: You already know.
0: What?
1: Oh, here we go.
2: Aura Frame.
3: A gold dip rose from Steven Singer Jewelers.
1: Oh, you've been getting her that for the last, 12 years?
3: Actually, this is year number 11, so I'm almost up to a dozen gold dip roses for my mom, a full bouquet.
0: That's interesting. Now, they don't advertise, but that's a famous thing that's been going on for a long time. And when you first brought that up, full disclosure, I was like, that sounds like the lamest thing I've ever seen.
1: We all felt that way.
0: Who needs that?
1: Yeah.
0: So then get this. Last summer, I'm over at Kenny's house. And her mom has the little thing on display. And what does Jess do? She walks over. This is my wife. She goes, ooh, what are these? These are really pretty. I'm like, are you kidding me? I was like, what? I've been making fun of Kenny for that for like years. And she's like, oh, I never heard of these.
3: Yeah, beautiful. And they last forever, which is great. Flowers, regular flowers die. These will last forever.
1: Right. Okay. And then your wife, Jess, looks at you and like, can I get some of these? You're like, you got to be kidding me.
0: No. Actually, Kenny hit the streets and asked random people, moms, right? You tap moms on the shoulder.
3: What do they really want for Mother's Day?
0: We should play that. Let's do that before the end of the hour.
1: Sounds good.
0: And then also, I'll mention right here, name number one by Wirecutter. Mm-hmm. This is the commercial. So this is the Aura Frames. They're a sponsor of our show. And by the way, when you support our sponsors, you are supporting our show. It's really that simple. 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

0: This is the TJ Show, our news. It sounds different around here. Kenny reads through every story he can find, and then he brings us the most interesting ones. Kenny, what's happening on the planet today?
1: Yeah, we've been talking a lot about deepfake technology with artificial intelligence and the fears of how it could be misused, especially when it comes to scamming vulnerable people. Unfortunately, a woman in Canada now finds herself out $14,000 after she was duped by a deepfake advertisement of popular YouTuber Mr. Beast promoting a fake investment opportunity.
0: And that's a confusing one because Mr. Beast does all these wild cash contests.
2: Right.
0: And yeah, if you're not in the loop on how good these deepfakes are, you can see how easy it is to get people. And what's crazy about it is these scammers are reaching millions of people.
2: Yes.
0: So their scam is somehow making all these impressions. And you do the math, and even if it's the tiniest percentage, it just takes one person to fall for it.
2: Yeah.
0: And then scam, done.
1: Yeah, so this victim initially paid $250 to join the investment group. She eventually believed that she was actually speaking with Mr. Beast himself over the phone. Slowly but surely, the scammer convinced her to transfer $5,000 into a cryptocurrency wallet. Eventually, that total reached $14,000.
2: If anybody ever mentions crypto to you as far as, like, invest, just tell them no. Because you can't track. It's hard to track that.
0: It's
2: bad. A great way for scammers to take your money.
1: These deepfakes are really hard to catch. Authorities are warning the public to be extremely skeptical of celebrity endorsements for financial products, requests for immediate actions via phone, email, or text, or any investment that requires payments into private cryptocurrency wallets. Those are major red flags.
0: Kenny, what else do you have?
1: I like to play video games. I know that I'm not alone, but I didn't realize how not alone I am in my video game world. They say roughly 205.1 million Americans, about 2 in 3, identify as gamers.
0: Yeah,
2: okay.
0: Look at that.
2: Including my mama.
0: Hey, I'm getting back in the game. I have kids who love their video games. They love the Mario world, and I really enjoy Mario Kart. It's good to be back on Smash Brothers, although I hate the controller of the new Switch.
1: You'll get used to it.
0: Yeah, they don't even make it to make sense. It's this thing that doesn't make sense.
3: I blame the controller when I lose, too.
0: It is the controller.
3: I do the same exact thing. Every time I'm losing a Mario Kart, I'm like, Louis, the controller, you gave me the wrong controller.
0: Well, no, they've given an unfair advantage to kids. They've made them so small so that kids' little hands have an advantage over my big hands.
1: J-Bo, to your point, the fact that your mom is playing video games, the average age of a gamer is 36 years old, but notably 28% of players are 50 years and older. And the gender
2: balance...
1: Why are
2: you putting my mom's age out there like that?
1: Well, I'm just kidding.
2: I'm kidding.
1: She's over 50.
2: Kidding.
1: But
0: I didn't know that.
2: That means she's older than you, J-Bo.
3: What?
1: Yeah, so gamers are getting older. The gender balance is almost equal, 52% male to 47% female, and the money that's being brought in by the video game industry is ridiculous. Approximately $184 billion a year.
0: Wow.
1: That is higher than the combined theatrical box office and the music industry revenues.
0: Mario! Good job, bro.
1: Yahoo!
0: Kenny, thanks for keeping us somewhat informed.
1: That's what's happening.

0: This is the TJ Show, and here we are. It's Mother's Day weekend. You listen, even if last minute, I made this mistake. I didn't, it sounds dumb even saying it, but I didn't connect the dots. So obviously, I just assumed my wife, Jess, wouldn't care about Mother's Day. This is my girlfriend, turned fiance, turned wife. Like, yeah, turned the kids mother. Are there. But
1: children, yeah, the kids are there, like a shrug. Like, they're there. Yeah,
0: they're like, they're busy. You know, but man, was that a hard lesson learned. Yeah. The 1 year I forgot. And no, there's a lot of work to do when you forget something like that. So I'm prepared. And also, you can't forget your mom, you know, like the OG mom.
1: Yeah.
0: Because.
2: Grandma?
0: No.
2: Is that who you're talking about?
0: My mom. I mean.
1: Oh, your mom.
2: Just because you have a wife and she happens to be a mom, you can't forget your mom.
0: Yeah, right.
2: Of course, of course.
0: So, unfortunately, I had every intention of not forgetting my mom. I bought the presents, everything, earlier in the week. Stuff that I know she loves specifically. I have not put them in the mail yet, which means they're going to show up after Mother's Day. And that's very sad.
1: Just tell her it's coming.
0: Because it was a fumble on my part. I have it on my desk at home. I should have just gone to the post office. And I forgot. So we're going to get to that. But Kenny hit the streets, tapped some moms on the shoulder, and got some answers. What do they really want?
3: What do moms really want for Mother's Day?
1: I want diamonds.
2: Okay.
0: All right. Yep.
3: Thanks for being honest.
1: No flowers, diamonds. That's it.
3: That's on your list.
1: Yeah. No, I'm not going to get it, so I ain't even going to ask for it.
3: What do moms really want for Mother's Day?
1: I don't need anything materialistic. I just want my son to be one productive son in society.
0: That's very nice.
2: That's great.
1: Just the love of my son, that's all. And I got that, so I'm a happy mom. Material things, they come and go. I always tell my son I want my flowers while I'm alive. So just give me all the love now. You know, don't wait until I'm 6 feet under. You'll get ready to put me under. You're crying, I should have, could have, but I didn't.
0: Wow.
2: Yes,
0: yeah.
2: That's real.
0: There you go.
3: Would you be disappointed if they forgot about Mother's Day or you didn't get anything?
1: Oh, no. I have mostly everything, no. No, I wouldn't.
3: All right. So how do you feel about Mother's Day in general as a mother and grandmother?
1: I feel good because I'm alive.
3: Yeah.
1: Okay.
3: But do you think of it as a special holiday for you?
1: Not really. It's just another day.
0: Yeah, that sounds like my dad. You ask him about his birthday. It's another day.
4: Another day.
0: Father's Day. Another day. My birthday. Another day.
1: Mother's Day should be every day. Really.
3: So what do you say to people who put themselves through so much pressure trying to find the perfect Mother's Day gift?
5: You do what you can do at the time and stuff. In 2019, my kids took me to Paris.
0: Still remembers it.
1: Yes, right.
0: And that sounds like you buy it once and you're done for life.
1: That's it.
0: Yeah, but I wonder if we could do that. Like, you go big, and then you go, well, what's your next gift? Oh, we already did that.
1: You know what you do? You take your mother to Paris, and then you take the photos and load them into the Aura Frame.
0: Hey,
1: like,
0: hey.
1: Look, the gift that keeps on giving.
0: That's right. A sponsor of our show. Love Aura Frames, always.
5: You know, so, hey, you do what you can do. If it wasn't nothing but a cupcake and a balloon, I would have been grateful.
0: Hey, there you go. Happy Mother's Day to all of our moms listening. 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

0: 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Thanks for listening. This is the TJ Show. Found out yesterday. So Kenny's parents live in an area where they don't normally see bears running around.
1: Right.
0: And, you know, I know where I grew up, we never saw a deer. And if we saw one of those, it was like, oh, cool, it's a deer.
1: Yeah.
0: Now, you go over, I visit my parents, you see deer in their front lawn just eating my mom's flowers. She's in a constant battle with deer.
1: Yeah.
0: Well, now it seems like bears are just showing up in people's yards where they've otherwise never seen them before. And so your mom and your dad, they live on this property. For years, they've let their dog Jazz out in the backyard and no problems. All of a sudden, bears are showing up. She's taking pictures of a bear in her backyard.
1: And yelling at the dog to come inside.
0: Yeah, well, it's terrifying. I mean, he would love to eat that dog, right?
2: Probably.
1: Free meal.
0: Now, there's an interesting backstory. When I heard that now Jazz has to be leashed in the backyard,
2: yeah,
0: and that there's a bear potentially threatening her life, I thought I should bring this up to my six-year-old, Noah, who, when we visited Kenny's house last summer, was bitten by Jazz.
1: Aww.
0: And
2: A little nip.
0: It was sad. And my daughter loves all animals. There's only one animal she doesn't like, and it's Jazz.
2: Yeah.
0: And so I was wondering, what does she think about this? You may remember, she was upset that my mother-in-law drove too fast around a deer on the road. She defended the deer.
1: Yes.
0: She's defended every animal that has ever been brought across her way.
1: Mm-hmm.
0: But what does she think about Jazz facing bears?
3: Hey, Noah.
4: Yeah?
3: I got some news for you about an animal you know.
4: Okay.
3: Do you remember Jazz?
4: Yeah. She bit me.
0: See? She's really holding on to it.
4: Mean.
3: I found out some news about Jazz.
4: What is it?
3: In Kenny's parents' backyard.
4: Yeah?
3: His mom saw bears got into the backyard.
4: What happened?
0: She is very concerned.
3: Well, that's where Jazz goes outside.
4: So what happened then?
3: Well, Jazz, if they leave her outside, could get eaten by a bear.
4: Yeah.
3: Do you want Jazz to be eaten by a bear?
4: No.
3: Really?
4: Yeah.
3: Even after Jazz bit you?
4: Yeah, I still like him.
3: Oh, you do?
4: Yeah.
3: Oh, good. I didn't know that. I thought you didn't like Jazz.
4: Did he get eaten by a bear?
3: No, he didn't get eaten by a bear. What if the bear ate him and then said, "That's because you bit Noah"?
4: Bears can't talk, you know.
3: Okay, thank you very much. I love you.
1: She didn't even entertain the idea. She is such a pure heart.
2: Yeah.
1: Yeah, it was sweet.
0: Quite relieved to hear that. And Kenny, I just wanted to deliver the news.
2: Yeah, I'm relieved too. You told me that you were going to talk to Noah about this.
0: Yeah.
2: That would have broke my heart if she would have said that she would have enjoyed that.
0: It's official. My six-year-old does not want your parents' dog to be eaten by a bear.
2: Oh,
0: please,
2: thank you, Noah.
0: Let them know.
2: I will.
0: That there's maybe a second chance even here for a rekindling of the fire.
1: Yeah.
0: No, you better keep that dog locked in the laundry room the next time I come over here.
1: He's just going to eat the dog.
2: Why do you keep your kids at home?
0: Yeah. Fine.
1: Jazz's house.
0: I'm cool with that. Who can watch him? Anyone?
2: Heather.
0: Yeah, Heather, I'll leave him at your house. This is the TJ Show.
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0: This is the TJ Show, and yeah, we had to start this. It all started because of my dog, Luna. She's an old lady now, but way back in the day, my wife, Jess, had the idea, I don't want to leave her all home alone. So she turned the radio on. She thought, well, she'll hear Dada's voice. That's me. It'll keep her company. Turns out, put her to sleep. She was so bored with the show. And the reason why is because we were only talking about human-related issues. So, of course, she's bored. We switched it up. We started featuring the biggest stories in animal headlines. We called it Luna's Animal Tales. And now she sits and waits by the radio. Other pets love it, too. Let's get right to it. We're going to Florida. A woman thought people were breaking into her home. She heard all this noise, had a baby sleeping in the house. Turns out it was two alligators brawling. They broke through the mesh of her porch, and they were working their way into her house.
1: Oh, my gosh.
2: Oh, I'm not surprised by that.
0: They shredded everything.
2: As someone who was raised in Florida, I'm not surprised by that.
0: It's totally wild. She said it looks like they were fighting over territory or something. It turns out alligator mating season began in April. Did you know that?
2: That I did not know, but I'm thankful that it happened in broad daylight and not at night.
0: Known to become more aggressive and territorial during the season, which, by the way, runs through September. So they're mating for quite a while,
1: nice.
0: Which is why they're, what?
1: Nice.
0: Yeah.
2: Gross.
0: Kenny would say nice to that. Anyway, everyone's fine. Thankfully, she's okay. Then there's a woman who let a fox inside of her house during a thunderstorm. And then the fox just weirdly makes himself right at home.
2: What?
0: And don't try this in your home. I know it sounds cute, but this is very unusual. She opened her door to offer shelter, didn't know what was going to happen. The fox was seemingly seeking affection, too. Like, borderline domesticating itself, some are saying.
3: If you watch the video, it, like, goes on its back and wants belly rubs. And
2: no.
3: It's acting like a dog. Yeah,
0: this is crazy. This
2: are
0: is
2: you
0: my...
2: sure it's a fox? Maybe it's a dog for real.
3: It looks like a fox to me.
0: This is kind of a dream come true for me. Lots of comments. The video went viral. One commenter said, why does this bleep never happen to me?
2: Was that you?
0: Seriously, they're so cute. I'm convinced foxes will domesticate themselves eventually as cats did. That's one theory. And, you know, this is actually already happening in the United Kingdom. Apparently, foxes, they keep hitting a wall where they don't fully go for it. But it seems like it's headed in that direction, which would be dreamy. Who doesn't love it? Have you seen a cute fox? They're adorable.
2: There's cute dogs.
0: I know.
2: I love a cute fox.
0: But we need more. We always need something else.
2: They probably shed like crazy, too.
0: Oh, I believe it.
1: What's their mating season like?
0: I don't know.
2: Weird.
0: A tow truck driver in Canada going viral saw a moose totally exhausted, trapped in a frozen waterway, got involved. The moose was so tired that it just waited there patiently to be rescued.
2: Aww.
0: Took it in his truck, had it at the house. The moose allowed the dude to pet him, was scratching his chin, rubbing his nose and his ears, and then he just disappeared, and he was fine.
2: The moose was like, I'm going to let you get this one little touch, but after this, I'm out.
1: It was a pretty incredible video, too. This was a tow truck driver, and he pulled the moose onto his flatbed like he would a vehicle stuck on the side of the road. It was pretty incredible.
0: Well, he said hopefully he comes back. He still has a tow bill. So, those are Luna's Animal Tales, the biggest stories in animal headlines.

0: This is the TJ Show. Our news, it sounds different around here. Kenny reads through every story he can find, and then he brings us the most interesting ones. Kenny, what's happening on the planet today?
1: The World Cup is coming to North America this summer, and you shouldn't have a problem getting a ticket if you're willing to pay the price. I was talking to Heather the other day, and you were telling me, Heather, that there are still plenty of seats available, especially for the Team USA opening match, which is surprising.
2: Right, the last I looked, yeah, there were plenty of tickets left, so if you want one, you want to pay it.
0: Like, it seems if they don't start selling tickets, we might see for one of the first times ever the World Cup having, like, half-empty stadiums. Could that be what's happening?
2: Oh, Heather, as a soccer fan, like, have you seen this before? Where there are, like, empty stadiums? Are you watching games?
3: I've never seen it. I'm sure it's happened, maybe, but I've never seen it.
0: I mean, we keep hearing about how big these ticket prices are. They're huge. I mean, you're asking for a lot of money. Some of them are even going for what? At least hundreds.
1: Yes.
0: Maybe, you know, 1,000 or whatever for some great seats.
3: I did just look it up. There are some that are like 60 for like early games, but that's probably, that might, I don't know if that's in the U.S. I don't know if that's in Canada. Okay. I don't know if it's in Mexico.
0: But could it be as we get closer, somebody like you who really wants to go, if you show up to the stadium and it's a half-empty stadium, do you get a ticket for $10 at that point?
3: I would hope so, but I can't guarantee that.
2: I've had some great finds just walking up to the box office.
3: Yeah, see what happens. For sure.
0: I would think it's got to be going in that direction. It's next month, right?
1: Yeah. Well, and the thing is, it's more than just the tickets. Even the hotels and Airbnbs are wide open. Now, this was a surprising stat. 80 to 90% of hotels in Kansas City, Boston, Philadelphia, San Francisco, and Seattle are trailing behind a typical summer. So this is a major event that was supposed to boost tourism. Mm. It almost appears like it's doing the opposite.
2: I have a friend who has an Airbnb, and she said that she received more requests for when Taylor Swift was in town than has for the World Cup.
0: Well, to the point of Boston, so I used to live right outside of the town, and when my parents would come visit, if there was any college event or any sort of a move-in weekend or whatever, you couldn't get a hotel.
2: Yeah.
0: And that's just for school. And, like, it could just even be a random event at one school.
2: It
0: would fill up the hotels.
1: Yeah, Boston appears to be doing better than most of the other host cities. They reported that more than 50% of Airbnb rentals are booked. But for the rest of the cities, it's less than.
3: The U.S. isn't it's not a big soccer country to begin with. And if people don't want to come here to see these games, like, that's probably the reason, I would assume.
2: Yeah.
0: I can say that I didn't understand soccer at all. I still don't understand it, but I did go see a New England Revolution game when I was living there, and it was one of the most fun sports experiences I've ever had in my life. It was thrilling.
1: It's a fun atmosphere, for sure.
0: Unexpected.
3: Beautiful game.
1: Well, in other athletics news, there's a condo complex in Denver. There's also a gym in this same condo complex. Residents of the condo complex are suing the gym for noise complaints. They say that they are plagued by the sounds of heavy weights dropping, metal equipment clanging, and weightlifters groaning, yelling, and struggling.
0: Oh, yeah, you got some. They drop the weights. Kenny, thank you for keeping us somewhat informed.
1: That's what's happening.
0: Max 98.3, it's the TJ Show, and you can join in on the conversation. Call us anytime at 302-303-1151. If you miss us in the studio, leave a message. Either way, we want to get your voice on the show. We would love to hear from you. Can't wait for it.

0: This is the TJ Show. Seems like it's turning into a movement. We keep seeing these headlines popping up. I remember there was a story about these parties that were going on underground in Brooklyn, New York. And it was no phone zone. If you're going to be at this party, you need to lock up your phone when you walk in and be present and interact with other human beings. This is happening at college campuses across the nation. 78% of students feel their phone has hindered their deep thinking, their creativity, full engagement with ideas. And participants report that without screens, conversations become more meaningful, helping them combat the feeling of losing control over their lives to digital distractions. And I've firsthand, I'm friends with a guy, he's like 19 years old, he's in college, and he very seriously looked at me and said, I need to switch to a flip phone. I can't take it anymore. It's consumed my life. And he wasn't joking. He was serious.
1: No, I believe that.
0: So Kenny hit the local college campus, tapped some people on the shoulder, and found out, is this happening on your campus?
2: Do you know of any no-phone parties happening this weekend?
3: No phone parties? No. I've never heard of that.
4: I heard that they were becoming more popular.
0: Or did he just not want Kenny to show up at the party?
4: Do you have any idea what it could be?
3: Sounds like a party where no one wants to use a phone.
4: Yeah, pretty much.
0: This guy's very smart.
4: Does it sound interesting to you? Would that be something you'd like to participate in?
3: Not here, no. Not in a frat basement. Doesn't sound like it.
4: Yeah, but a frat party
3: without a phone sounds like...
4: Okay.
0: Wow. So he's...
1: Wait, how?
5: How, bro?
1: You can do whatever you want. It's fear of, you know, repercussion, it sounds like.
5: It's a party.
1: Yeah.
5: Like, frat parties were awesome before phones, I'm sure. They're going to be awesome if there's no phone at this one.
0: Wow.
5: What?
0: So not even down for it.
6: No phone parties. To be honest, I've never heard of the concept. And I can 100% say that there are probably zero no phone parties here on campus.
0: He's almost proud of it.
4: Why is it that you don't think there's much interest in that kind of thing here?
6: Maybe sometimes people associate having a memory with, like, having physical proof of it, like having a picture or having a video, so having some type
4: of
6: media around it.
4: Did you really have a good time if you didn't post about it on Instagram?
6: Yeah, exactly, that kind of mentality around it. So I think that's probably why we see phones out at those kind of events.
4: What about for you? Would you be interested in a no-phone party?
6: Yeah. Usually when I go out, I try to put my phone away and just enjoy the moment. But
0: okay, so there you go.
6: Yeah, I would try it.
0: All right, he's open to it.
1: That's good.
0: That's good.
4: What's your relationship with your phone like?
6: I mean, I would say I'm on it several hours out of the day. I mean, while I am able to probably put down my phone, I am on it more than I'd like.
0: Mm-hmm. Yeah, well, I mean, we got some answers in a different little independent study we did, right? Because we're independent journalists.
1: Mm-hmm.
0: We were getting responses like, they're on their phone 8 hours a day, 10 hours a day in some cases. And they weren't joking.
4: And I don't know when they would find time to sleep. That's how often they were on their phones.
3: I think if you're with your friends and you're having a good time, you won't even think about your phone.
0: Yeah, there you go.
1: Yeah,
0: you get better friends if you're on your phone too much.
1: Right.
0: This is the TJ Show.

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1: AP News, I'm Ben Thomas. President Trump says Russia and Ukraine have agreed to his request for a three-day ceasefire and prisoner exchange. Saka Magani has details.
2: The president writes on social media the truce would start Saturday, Victory Day in Russia, signifying the World War II win over Nazi Germany. Moscow had already announced a ceasefire for today and Saturday, but it fell apart, as did Ukraine's own unilateral ceasefire this week. Ukrainian President Volodymyr Zelensky said earlier today his forces will mirror whatever Russia's do. President Trump says this could be the beginning of the long war's end. Top diplomat Marco Rubio says the U.S. has been trying to end it.
3: So far, it has not led to a fruitful outcome.
2: But America's standing by if circumstances change. Sagar Magani, Washington.
1: The U.S. military says it fired on and disabled two Iranian oil tankers after exchanging fire with Iranian forces in the Strait of Hormuz. Meanwhile, the United Arab Emirates reported another missile and drone attack. Washington's still waiting for Tehran's response to the latest proposal to end the war. Oil prices rose, Brent crude settling above $101 per barrel. U.S. employers delivered a surprisingly strong 115,000 new jobs last month, while the unemployment rate remained at a low 4.3%. Gus Fauché at PNC Financial Services.
4: The economy is adding jobs. The unemployment rate is fairly low. The job market isn't quite as strong as it was a couple of years ago, but it's looking a little bit better in 2026 than it did in 2025, despite everything that's going on with the conflict with Iran.
1: On Wall Street, stocks closed a winning week with more gains. The Dow up just 12 points, but the S&P gained 0.8% and the NASDAQ 1.7%. This is AP News. British Prime Minister Keir Starmer says he will not resign following big losses for his governing Labour Party in local elections, in which Reform UK made major gains. Charles Deledesma has more from London.
5: The local elections votes are being widely seen as an unofficial referendum on Keir Starmer, whose popularity has plummeted since he was elected less than 2 years ago. Reform UK, led by Nigel Farage, has won hundreds of local council seats in working-class areas in England's north that once were solid Labour turf. The picture's likely to change throughout Friday as results come in from the majority of local councils, including Labour strongholds like London. A Labour rout could trigger moves by restive party lawmakers to oust a leader who led them to power in July 2024. I'm Charles Deledesma.
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7: If you use State Road 23 in your commute, you may have to make some changes. I'm Rusty Nixon, Max 98.3 FM News. Indiana Department of Transportation contractor Milestone will have road closures on State Road 23 between Wolf Street and North Liberty and Olive Street and Locust Road in South Bend beginning on or after Wednesday, June 10th. Crews will replace six pipes between New Road and Kern Road. At the same time, a small structure replacement will also be conducted between US 20 and 31 and Ireland Road. State Road 23 is expected to be closed for 10 days. The work was originally scheduled to begin in May, but it's been postponed due to utility delays. Through traffic should seek alternate routes or use the official detour of US 20, 31, US 31, and State Road 4. Access will be maintained for local traffic, but motorists should be prepared to also travel based on the locations where work is occurring. You can see a map of the area on our website at max983.net. City of Plymouth will have meetings of the Board of Public Works and Safety and the Common Council on Monday, May 11th, beginning with the Board of Works at 6 p.m. On that agenda is the dedication of infrastructure from Menominee Heights, Phase 2 and 3, and an order to take action at 405 Clark Street. Board will also hear reports from the city department heads. Immediately following the Board of Works, the Common Council will meet with reports from the city attorney on tax abatements, a proposal to amend the official zoning map for the city of Plymouth. Council will also hear ordinances on emergency key boxes and permit and application fees for the city, and resolutions regarding an internal controls policy and for a commercial revitalization rebate program grant for Jaime's Grocery. Both meetings will be held in the council chambers on the second floor of the city building. Those attending should enter through the Garrow Street entrance. If you need special accommodation to attend the meeting, please contact the ADA coordinator at 574-936-2948. Both meetings will be live streamed on YouTube at City of Plymouth. May 3rd, a woman contacted Marshall County 911 in reference to a battery that occurred on Troyer Street in La Paz. The woman told officers the suspect, Samuel Menifee, 33, of North Liberty, fled the area northbound on Michigan Road. St. Joe County was notified and requested to attempt to locate the suspect. An investigation was conducted. Evidence of a battery was present. Menifee was later located in St. Joe County and transported back to the Marshall County Jail. He faces charges of domestic battery. Suspects are considered innocent until proven guilty in a court of law. May 2nd at 8:17 p.m., Marshall County Central Dispatch received a 911 call stating the man was rolling around in the median. The caller gave the location of U.S. 30 and King Road. Dispatch received a call shortly after from a second caller who stated that he was now walking in the driving lane. Officers responded shortly after. They found Eric L. Eddington, 53, who was heavily intoxicated. Portable breath test was administered. The results showed a BAC of .217. He was taken into custody and booked into the Marshall County Jail. Suspects are considered innocent until proven guilty in a court of law. I'm Rusty Nixon, Max 98.3 FM News. 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Tomorrow, it's Max 98.3's softball game of the week, and we've just been informed there's a change in starting time. That one will tip off at 9 o'clock, so first pitch at 9 o'clock tomorrow morning. Bremen and Plymouth, and Plymouth coach Brian Hammond knows just what he's going to see coming up early on Saturday.
8: I mean, we know what kind of a coach we're running up against. 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So, Humper, he's good. 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
7: 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I'm Rusty Nixon, Max 98.3, part of the winning team at Kankakee Valley Broadcasting.
9: Corn, soybeans, and wheat all finish higher. I'm Eric Pfeiffer. This is Hoosier Ag Today's Friday Closing Farm Market Report. Traders are eyeing the upcoming WASDE report on Tuesday. That's going to provide the first official look at the 26-27 marketing year balance sheets. Here on Friday, July corn finished up 3¾, 471 and a quarter. September up 3½, 477 and three quarters. December gained 4, 493 and a half. It was a rebound today for soybeans after three straight days of losses. Strength in soy oil and soy meal provided support as well. July beans gained 15 and three quarters to 1208, 1202 and three quarters on the August, up 16. Novi beans up 16 as well, 1189 and a half. July wheat gained 6 and three quarters, 619 in livestock. June live cattle down a buck 15, 248.90, and June lean hogs off 75 cents to 98.62. I'm Eric Pfeiffer, Hoosier Ag Today, Indiana's leading farm network.
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15: This is a Bloomberg Money Minute. Despite skyrocketing gasoline prices and the war in Iran, the April jobs report showed employers added 115,000 workers last month. That was more than expected, and the second month in a row of big gains. The biggest adds were in healthcare, transportation, and warehousing, as well as retail. The unemployment rate holding steady at 4.3%. Now, that gave Wall Street a big lift today, along with word of a 3-day ceasefire between Russia and Ukraine. Now, even though the U.S. has not gotten a response from Tehran on the latest peace proposal, and consumer confidence this month fell to the lowest level on record. The Dow today managing to squeeze out a 12-point gain. The Nasdaq up 441. That's a 1 2/3% jump to a new all-time high. That's on the strength of tech stocks like AMD, Micron, and Intel. The S&P closing at an all-time high, up 62. Oil around $95 a barrel. And Nintendo hiking the price of its Switch 2 gaming console in September by $50 to $500. 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
10: From the Tri-County Weather Center, 30% chance of showers today and a high of 63. More rain tonight and a low of 47. For the weekend, Saturday, 30% chance of showers and a high of 72, winds gusting at about 25 miles an hour. Saturday night, more rain in the forecast and a low of 46, 30% chance of rain. Sunday, 10% chance of showers and then turning mostly sunny and a high of 61. Sunday night, clear and a low of 41. I'll look for Monday, sunny and 59. To see your extended weather forecast, visit our website, max983.net.

0: 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You can hear us afternoons on Max 98.3. This is the TJ Show, and apparently people are getting more interested in these like audio drama podcasts. They are actually now hiring actors and actresses to almost like a movie. Well, it's actually what the radio was like in the 1930s and 40s.
1: Radio plays.
0: Right. It's kind of a modern-day version of that. And so there's one that came on our radar. Some friends of ours put it together. It's called American Afterlife. It's one of the stars in it is Scarlett Estevez, who used to be on the Disney Channel. Scarlett, are you there?
2: Hello.
3: Hey.
0: Scarlett, you know, I saw a video. It was going around on social media, and it's like you screaming. And they were like, all right, I think we got the take. And then they just move on. And it's like, what horrible thing just happened to Scarlett that they're making you scream that way? It seems like you're having a good time doing this.
2: Oh, yeah. I always wanted to do, like, horror. And this isn't really horror, but it's kind of the same realm.
0: Yeah, it's very tense. And, you know, and I've heard some of the previews, and it's kind of fun. And I thought, since you're an actress, maybe, I don't know, maybe we could play out a little scene here. Would you be open to that?
2: Yeah, totally. I love that.
0: Okay, right. Now this is going to be fun. All right, now here's the scenario, all right? So why don't you pretend to be my vet's office?
2: Okay.
0: Yeah, I have an old senior dog named Luna.
3: Mm-hmm.
0: So I just took her in for a blood test, and you have to deliver the news to me that she's actually part bear.
2: Okay.
0: Can you do that?
2: Yes.
0: Okay, the phone rings. Ring, ring, ring. Actress Scarlett Estevez picks up the phone at the vet's office.
2: This is Scarlett from your local vet.
0: Hey, Scarlett, I'm just calling for Luna's blood test results. It's TJ, her owner.
2: Oh, yeah, right, right. Hi, TJ. Yeah, let me look that up really, really quick in our system. She was here earlier today, right?
0: Yeah, she's the really old dog.
2: Yeah, yeah. Okay, so I'm not sure if this is correct, but I just looked in our system, and it looks like... I don't know, this must be a mistake.
0: What?
2: It looks like she should be fine. She should be fine. She looks like a very happy dog.
0: Wait, but what's wrong?
2: Well, it turns out, part of her DNA, it's not showing up as a canine, it's showing up that she might be, like, part bear?
0: As in the other animal?
2: Yeah, like bear, like grizzly bear, like honey.
0: Oh.
2: I mean, yeah, now that I think about it, it kind of explains why she's so cute.
0: So this is not a horrible thing.
2: No, not at all. Just part dog, part bear.
0: Luna's part bear, guys. I just got the news.
3: Congratulations.
0: That's why she's so cute.
1: You always wanted a bear pet.
0: Wait, what? Scarlett, all right. Scene end. That was great.
3: That was awesome.
0: Good job.
1: End scene.
0: What is it? End scene.
3: Yeah, that's why you don't work in that line of feet. That line of work. End scene.
0: Is Kenny right?
2: Oh, yeah. Yeah, and scene or cut.
0: Hey, when Kenny's right.
1: We're not in character anymore.
0: This is too much fun. J-Bo, I want you to do one of these. Can you do one of these?
3: Yeah, set it up.
0: Okay, great. So, Scarlett, hold on right there. We're going to do this one more time with J-Bo, okay, with a different scenario.
2: Okay.
0: One of the stars, Celio, in American Afterlife, a new podcast coming up on the TJ Show.

0: This is the TJ Show. I didn't know today was going to be so much fun. I just found out that my dog is part bear. If you missed it, go listen to this on our podcast after the show. Search for the TJ Show wherever you're listening to them. Scarlett Estevez, she is starring in one of those like acted out scripted podcasts. It's called American Afterlife. It's a young adult audio drama. Very tense. If you need more tension in your life, you know, we all need a little more tension in our life, Scarlett. It's perfectly timed. The world needs tension.
1: Or an escape from real life tension.
0: Yeah, okay, fake tension. Yeah, whatever it is. But anyway, we have this idea, like,

0: if she brought the vacuum to the vacuum repair shop, she's now calling you, the vacuum repair person, okay, to get an update on her Roomba. Uh-huh. Ring, ring, ring. The phone's ringing.
1: Okay.
0: Intense music. Now.
1: This is Scarlett speaking.
2: Oh, hi, Scarlett. I think I spoke to you earlier today. I had dropped off my Roomba. My dog had an accident. Roomba went all over it. Disgusting. All over the floor, the carpet. Ugh. If it could go on the walls, it would be on the walls. Thankfully, it's not. But I dropped it off. I wanted to know, what was the update on that? Has it gotten fixed yet? Or?
1: Yeah, so we tried to take it apart, and it kind of looks like it's everywhere.
2: Yeah, but I've literally bought it like 2 weeks ago. Isn't there like a manufacturer warranty that can still apply?
1: Yeah, so I tried to look through the manual, and do you have it on you?
2: No, I don't have the manual on me. It's probably in my junk drawer.
1: Okay. On page 33, it actually says that you should have walked your dog.
2: No, I feel like you're being a smart aleck. I don't think the manual would have that in there, since the manual's about the Roomba.
1: If you would like, we can return the Roomba to you, and you can take it apart yourself, clean it that way.
2: That's it to your manager.
1: So we actually tried to bleach the Roomba. We dipped it in a bucket of bleach, and the smell is still there.
2: Yeah, I know. My carpet's the same thing. So but the thing is, can you fix the Roomba?
0: That was great. Wow, scene end. No, end scene.
2: Cut.
0: So, you are awesome.
2: That was great.
0: This is so fun. Thank you for doing
2: Thank
0: that.
2: You.
0: Look at us. We're, let the Disney Channel know about J-Bo, okay? She's a really good Karen, J-Bo.
2: Thank you. I appreciate that.
0: Yeah, that was very good. So there she is. That's CeeLo from American Afterlife, a young adult audio drama. You want to hear a little more of that acting, that A-plus acting? That's Scarlett Estevez. How cool that we got to do that with you. We really appreciate it. And all the best with the podcast, okay?
1: Thank you so much. It was so great talking with you guys.
0: There she is.
2: Likewise.
0: Scarlett Estevez on the TJ Show. 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
1: Hey, I'm TJ of The TJ Show. 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This is The TJ Show, our news. It sounds different around here. Kenny reads through every story he can find, and then he brings us the most interesting ones. Kenny, what's happening on the planet today?
2: Saw this article in Good Housekeeping suggesting that we may be loading our washing machines the wrong way.
1: What are we doing? Just cut right to it.
2: Well, it turns out how you fill your washer can make a difference between clothes that come out truly clean and the ones that come out with detergent residue or trapped dirt. And it really boils down to following the instructions on your detergent. You know, it says use this much for a small load versus a medium load. But what constitutes these different sizes of loads for your laundry? They say a small load is approximately 1/4 full, a medium load half full, large load 3/4 full, extra large load full but loose. You don't want to overpack your washing machine.
1: All right. Now, isn't that's very obvious, right? Do people not know that?
2: Enough for them to write a whole article about it.
1: Do you stuff? Do you overstuff?
3: I don't, because I want my stuff to come out clean.
1: Right. Like, if it's just packed in there, you just wetting all your clothes and then drying them.
3: And then putting soap on top, because soap, how can the soap get in between the cloths, you know?
1: Yeah,
3: I don't know.
1: Exactly. And now here's something, this is, I think, very helpful. Don't forget that you've put stuff in your washing machine.
2: That's
3: good
1: advice. I left towels in for 24 hours, and I saw the lid close with the light on, and I go, ooh.
3: Stinky.
1: Had to hold my breath.
3: You have to rewash them.
1: Well, most people would do that. I said, I'm not going to do that. I just threw them right in the dryer, threw a couple dryer pads in there, and my hope is that they don't smell when they come out. If they do, then I'll rewash them.
3: That's a waste of time.
2: So you want to avoid overpacking, obviously, but also you don't want to be inefficient. So constantly running small loads is very inefficient for water and
1: energy
2: usage.
1: No one cares about water anymore.
2: Also,
1: did you see that story?
3: In your pockets. Bill goes up.
1: Yeah. You guys see the headline about how, like, Florida, they really need their clean water, but they're building data centers. They're just going to run the water through.
2: Yeah,
1: rather than drinking it, we're going to cool down our computers. So I don't even know who cares about water anymore.
2: Yeah. Also, keep in mind that overloading your washer could put unnecessary strain on the machine. May not last as long.
1: We got it. Kenny, what else do you have?
2: I know J-Bo's excited. The WNBA season kicks off tonight.
3: Yes, sir!
1: There you go.
2: Yeah, we have three games. The Connecticut Sun at the New York Liberty. Washington Mystics at the Toronto Tempo, which is a new team, by the way. And then, of course, the Golden State Valkyries against the Seattle Storms. The other new team entering this season, the Portland Fire. They play tomorrow against the Chicago Sky.
1: Very good. Congratulations
3: Thank
1: on
3: you.
1: New season.
3: Thank you.
1: Kenny,
3: I will be busy. Please don't contact me.
1: Kenny, thank you for keeping us somewhat informed.
2: That's what's happening.
1: By the way, I'm very passionate about laundry. I almost started a laundromat rather than continuing my radio career. It's a true story. But you know what? They knocked on my door, and they were like, well, actually, we'll let you do the show so people want to listen to it. I said, okay, great. Then that's a deal.
3: You could have done both. Run the show in the laundromat.
1: Yeah, but do you know how to fix a washing machine?
3: You don't have to fix them.
1: Yeah, well,
3: some people do that.
1: My idea was I would do a coffee shop in the laundromat.
2: Nice.
1: That's what I wanted to do.
2: Then my grandmother owned a laundromat.
1: Really?
2: Yeah.
1: That's good.
2: When my dad grew up, he would work at the laundromat with my nana.
1: That's cool. Yeah. Kenny, thanks for keeping us somewhat informed.
2: That's what's happening.

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3: I'm Ben Thomas with an AP News Minute. More shots fired today, but no full rupture of the ceasefire in the Iran war as the U.S. awaits Tehran's response to its latest proposal. Oil prices rose, but not dramatically. Brent crude settling above $101 per barrel. Gasoline prices dropped a penny overnight. AAA now puts the national average just under $4.55 per gallon. The government's April jobs report shows U.S. employers adding 115,000. Gus Fauché at PNC Financial Services.
4: That's better than the expectations for job growth of about 65,000. The unemployment rate was steady at 4.3%. That's a good low unemployment rate.
3: On Wall Street, stocks closed a winning week with more gains. Seth Sutel has closing numbers.
5: The S&P 500 rose 0.8% Friday. The index closed out its sixth weekly gain in a row. The Dow edged up 12 points. That's less than a 0.1%. The Nasdaq composite rallied 1.7%.
3: I'm Ben Thomas.
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2: From the Tri-County Weather Center, 30% chance of showers tonight and a low of 47. For the weekend, Saturday, 30% chance of showers, maybe a thunderstorm and a high of 72. Wind gust about 25 miles an hour. Saturday night, chance of showers again and a low of 46. There's a 30% chance of rain. For Sunday, 10% chance of showers at a high of 61. Sunday night, clear and a low of 41. To see your extended weather forecast, visit our website, max983.net.

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0: I need more cigarettes before I can do it like that. Someday, I really hope they do a documentary of Bobby Boris Pickett so we can also play Monster Mash in the middle of May. My name's Mason. 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